0: and what looked to be a wonderful game for Baio. He'll now be exiting with a pitcher of record and what would be a loss if everything stays and the result stays from here on out, down 2-1 with the Black Bears in front.
1: Yeah, that will be the day for Abayo, so we'll hit a quick break and we return to action. We assume it'll be Kyle Salvati taking the mound for Trenton, but find out if that's true when we come back from this break right here on United to the Moose. 2-1 Black Bears and a new pitcher coming in for Trenton.
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1: Black Bears baseball returns now. Welcome back in to Kendrick Fenway Ballpark. It is Kyle Salvati on the mound for Trenton as he comes in with two outs, but runners at the corners for the Black Bears, not before West Virginia took a 2-1 lead.
0: Yeah, and Salvati still yet to give up a run on the young season. From Central Connecticut, 1-0, two games, four innings of work. Two hits allowed, only two, and seven strikeouts to only one walk, 0.75 whip, but also gets a lot more flyouts and groundouts, 0.67 on that groundout to air out rate. Just very even pitcher here.
1: Now with DeMartino, runner goes at first, but it's not going to matter as the first pitch from Salvati drills DeMartino in the shoulder, so it'll load the bases right back up for the Black Bears. DeMartino trots down to first, and Ian Collier steps in to the box.
0: Yeah, I mean, he's an even pitcher all around, but that's his first hit by pitch of the season, and it's the second Trenton Thunder pitcher of two Trenton Thunder pitchers to just punk on DeMartino on the back there.
1: Now, Ian Collier had the big ground rule double the last time up the bat. Two outs and the bases loaded. First pitch swings on and fouls it off behind him.
7: Collier would definitely love to get some runners in. Last time up, had that ground rule double, did score a run, got all the way to third before being tagged out for out number three on a very interesting double play.
1: Got to thank Ian Collier, licking his chops right now, hoping to see one that he likes. The 0-1 swung on right up the gap. That's going to score at least run, most likely two, and it will score two. So a two RBI single for Ian Collier. Now it's 4-1 West Virginia.
0: Yeah, and Ian Collier is a professional hitter. No other way to put it. Just driving that one. High exit velocity right up the middle. The Black Bears are now in business, up three runs with a three spot in the fifth inning. And more to come if they're able to, with Cole Kitchens, who is 2-for-2 on the day up. Two runners still on.
1: Yeah, Kitchens still with runners at first and second with two outs, and not what Trenton was looking for here from Jake Salvati. He's trying to limit the damage. First pitch into Kitchens is low on the fastball for ball one.
7: For Trenton, you'd have seen that final out. You now have forced outs at every base besides home. Makes things a little bit easier on your infield, but you have to get the play or the strikeout here.
1: 1-0 pitch on the way. Kitchens watches it go low again for ball two.
0: And what was an old-fashioned pitcher's duel going into this one. Five strong innings from the Black Bear starter. 4 1/3 strong innings from the Trenton starter. It's all gone waywire here in this fifth inning for the Thunder.
1: Kitchens can sit back 2-0. Does take a swing on that one. Fouls it off.
7: Kitchens, pair of singles today. Could he make it three?
1: Teams always find a way to put that ball in play no matter where it ends up off his bat. The man manning the hot quarter for the Black Bears. 2-1 pitch is in there for strike two, connecting on the bottom corner.
0: And working back in this count to Salvati, just trying not to allow another come across the plate. None of these have come to his earned run average, but if one more comes across, it would go to his, and it would be the first earned run given up for him on the season. Trying to get that out before that, though.
1: Two's across. That one, Kitchens blasted it in it. Throw to first is in time. So a little bit of action. Almost drilled Salvati in the face, but the Thunder are able to get the out. Not before West Virginia tacks on three runs in the bottom of the fifth, and the Black Bears have a 4-1 lead. 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
10: Want a break from the ads? Well, you're in luck. West Virginia Black Bears baseball returns now.
1: Welcome back into Kendrick Family Ballpark, top of the six. It's the first pitch on the way from, yes, Tyler Kaltrider still on the mound for West Virginia, is low and away for ball one.
0: And Kaltrider's given no reason for any Otardo or Tim Garland to pull him just yet.
1: That one's upstairs for ball two, just above the zone. So a 2-0 for Percival, who's 2-for-2 on the day.
0: It's five strong innings of work, three strikeouts, one run that wasn't even earned. Just perfect so far for the Black Bears starter.
1: Call Ryder, that one fired in for the first strike. West Virginia currently up 4-1 on Trenton, a three spot in the bottom of the fifth, propelling the Black Bears to this lead. Knocked out Andrew Rubio, who was having a good day himself as a starting pitcher for Trenton, as another strike delivered in from Kaltrider.
0: And Kaltrider fell down 2-0. Realized, I don't want to walk this guy. I don't want to give a free pass. I don't give away those. I don't give free base runners. And just fired it in there and got right back in the count, all tied up at two, trying to get that first out.
1: Two balls, two strikes. Make it three balls as that one's low and away to move the count full.
7: See there, Kaltrider tried to force that swing and miss with the slider. Percival, though, didn't bite. And Percival, so far in the day, pair of singles, has been very much consistent.
1: 3-2 count for Kaltrider. Pitch into Percival, a swung on, and it's fouled off.
0: And Percival just continues to fight, trying to stay perfect. Just been the only consistent thorn in the side of the Black Bear so far today.
1: Yeah, Percival with half of Trenton's hits today. Four hits total for the Thunder. Two have come from the catcher. Caught Ryder, 3-2, that one, hard hit ball, and it's going to drop. Not in front of Elijah Cook, the second diving play by the outfield today. West Virginia, the outfield is cleaning house, and the Thunder might start to get frustrated a little bit here.
0: Yeah, that was a web gem and a half there from Elijah Cook. He's known for those. That's what he's there. That's why he's in center field. He's able to make the right plays at the right time. Tracks the ball well, and even like that time, he lost in the air a little bit. It was blowing around in the wind, just diving directly forward, using his speed, using his athleticism to get there in time and get the ball into that right hand.
1: Right at the tip of the northern panhandle out there on the state logo in shallow center. It's a much ground. Elijah Cook traveled to get that one. So now A.J. Swader steps into the box. First pitch, he hard hit ball. That one is going to sail over the head of Elijah Cook, and that's a home run for Trenton, and the Thunder gets a much-needed offensive boost with a single home run by A.J. Swader.
0: Yeah, first mistake from Colt Ryder all day long, and it is blasted a long and loud and far just out of here. Not what West Virginia wanted to see, but only a solo shot. The coaches always say solo shots don't win ball games, Nico.
7: Well, I know Tim Garland isn't going to be too pleased about that one. I know he very much liked the game of A.J. Swader, and you saw it right there. The guy has a ton of pop.
1: Yeah, 418 with a 104 exit velocity. Now, Colt Ryder's got to reassess. The first pitch into Coonan is low and away for ball one.
0: You never want to give a slider middle of the plate, literally dead center, and that's what usually happens.
1: 1-0 pitch, that one, another hard hit ball. This one tracking into the glove of Elijah Cook, who's out there to make the second out.
7: Nothing but a loud contact forced by Colt Ryder this time around, though. Able to make the play, keep it in the field, and a way more simpler play for Elijah Cook than his last one.
1: Now two outs on the board for Colt Ryder as Sam Gates steps up to the box. He's 0-2 today.
0: Sam Gates has had a very eventful day. He's 0-2 at the plate, and a lot of balls have been driven far out into left.
1: First pitch in to Gates. That one in there for strike one.
0: Which is how a lot of games go for West Virginia. This is a team that is solely of right-handed hitters. Not a single lefty on the entire roster. Well, there's a left-handed thrower in the outfield, Elijah Cook, but he bats on the right side.
1: 0-1, Colt Ryder. That one is just off the zone for the first ball.
7: Infield playing relatively normally, same with the outfield, a little bit flipped towards the left, but only by a hair.
1: The 1-1 pitch on the way, that one swung on, fouled off behind by Gates, so dropping behind 1-2. And Colt Ryder a pitch away from getting through six innings of work.
0: Yeah, and a little bit of work going on now in the Black Bears bullpen. Safe to say this might be it for Colt Ryder, but he's able to get through six innings, one earned, just really strong work, putting this team in a strong position to win.
1: The 1-2 pitch swung on, and again, just fouled off. Gates underneath that one, but fouls it off behind him.
7: The Gates here, as you guys said, 0-2 today. Grounded out a couple times, both those times actually, to second base. See if he can push the ball, try and start a bit of a rally for the Thunder here.
1: 1-2 again, and it's another one fouled off. Same exact spot, fouled off behind him.
7: Only making Colt Ryder work for it.
1: Yeah, all these pitches from Colt Ryder basically ending up in the same spot, attacking the zone, trying to force him on the outside. That one goes with the high fastball. Gates battling right now, down in the 1-2 with two outs. Another one, three straight fouled off. That one rocketed straight into the Black Bears dugout.
0: Yeah, I mean, went with every single pitch on the outside part of the plate and then decides, I'm going to go with the inside slider, try to get that swing and the miss. But fortunately, strong bat to ball skills says nope. And that's going to be a slider just pulled in and right towards in the inside part.
1: One ball, two strikes, two outs, nobody on for Trenton. Colt Ryder, the pitch, upstairs for ball two.
7: Like Colt Ryder, there's been a couple times now throughout his outing where you've seen those fastballs just kind of tail up towards the top of the zone, go almost at head level a couple times now.
1: So now Sam Gates, the deuces wild count. Ball three is called, an inside pitch. Moves the count to full. Colt Ryder struggling to find that put-away pitch right now on Sam Gates.
0: Big pitch here. Just don't want to get any unneeded runners on.
1: 3-2-2 pitch swung on and shot foul over on the left side of the ballpark.
0: Continuing to stay alive. Just Sam Gates trying to make the floodgates come open a little bit. Just get that one run on, create a two-out rally, and he's doing a good job getting this pitch count up and making Colt Ryder's end of his day a little bit tough.
1: 10th pitch of the count is fired in. A backwards K to most likely end Colt Ryder's day. Not before A.J. Swader knocked in a single-shot home run, but nonetheless, it's 4-2, still West Virginia in front. So we head to the bottom of the sixth. Don't go anywhere. Black Bear Baseball returns right after this.
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18: Bear ball back now.
1: Welcome back into Kendrick Family Ballpark. The Black Bears still hold a lead over Trenton 4-2, but a single shot home run by A.J. Swader that went 418 out of the ballpark in the top of the sixth cut the lead down. But it's the Black Bears heading back out the bat here in the bottom of the sixth.
0: Yeah, and you give up a run, might as well try to get one back. And big-time power hitter and Jackson Trout up, trying to get his first hit of the ball game, had a strong road trip.
1: 0-2 on the day, watches the first one come in for strike one. It is still Salvati out on the mound for Trenton. Allowed a couple runs to come across, none of them earned on his card. That one back-to-back strikes delivered into Trout. Some high-velocity pitches.
7: See what Trout can do here. It hasn't been the best day for him. Fielder's choice as well as a flyout that ended up being a double play to end the inning.
1: 0-2 pitch, Trout swung on. It's just a little chopper into the glove of the third baseman. Throw to first is not in time. West Virginia, yet another one that the Black Bears runners have beat out.
0: Yeah, that's just hustle. I mean, Garland and his team preach hustle, preach running out every single ground ball. And that's exactly why. You'll know when something could happen and prevent a throw being made quickly. And that's just a textbook infield single there. Just low exit velocity, high speed runner, and Jackson Trout legs it out and tried to start another rally with a leadoff hit.
1: It was the third baseman, A.J. Swader, that didn't get the throw to first in time. Just a little chopper. He had to travel a good distance to come up and get it. Still, first pitch into Kevin Jones. He showed bunt, but pulled it back in time.
0: Yeah, this would be a smart location to try to just put a bunt out. Kevin Jones had a big swing in his last at-bat, but isn't typically the strongest hitter at the plate, and there's a pretty big gap there down that first base line that he could bunt for a hit on.
1: 1-0 pitch on the way from Salvati. It is going to be a bunt down the first base line, and scoop it up and tag Jones out, so the runner does advance to first, and Jones is tagged out before he reaches the bag.
0: Yeah, it's just a smart sacrifice there. I like to call there, get a runner in scoring position, move him over, have the chance to bump for a hit, but Kevin Jones, unfortunately, is out for him. But big day.
1: Now Noah Jora is the catcher. Interesting day for him. He's come across the score once. He has a recording at bat today. He's got a walk and a hit by pitch. So battling in the box right now. He's got one out and a runner on second. First pitch swing, and it gets by the glove of the first baseman. Jora's his first hit of the day is going to be an RBI double as he's held up at second. So drives in Jackson Trout, and it's 5-2 Bears now.
7: Really good stuff there from Jora. He pushed that one a very fair amount. The first baseman was just inches away from making that play with his glove, but it trickles all the way out into the outfield. Right fielder bobbled it for a second, but Jora would have been safe easily at second base regardless. Really good stuff there from him, and the Black Bears now plating runners in three straight innings.
0: That's why that sacrifice was so important. Move that runner over, get the first baseman off that first base bag, leaving that line completely wide open.
1: Now Caden Gaskin steps into the box. A slow day, the top of the order for the Black Bears with Gaskin and Elijah Cook. Only one hit combined and six at-bats between the two of them. Gaskin 0-for-3 with a strikeout. First pitch comes in for a ball. The second pitch on the way, and it's upstairs for ball two.
0: And that one time, the top two in the lineup have been able to reach base. Elijah Cook went around to score. That's how important it is to get these two on. Get especially that middle of the order, some people to drive in.
1: Yeah, especially with the day that Noah Joras is having down in the nine hole. 2-0, swung on and missed. Gaskin gets that one blown by him.
0: Not typically a power hitter, but he wanted to send that one a long way. Just high speed, got one over the middle. He thought he could have driven. Fortunately for Gaskin, he misses, but still has a couple of strikes to work with.
1: Sean Chacon's going to make his way out to the mound. There's not a lot of movement out in the bullpen, but nonetheless, Chacon will come out, maybe just to talk strategy or not sure what the plan is here with Salvati.
7: Well, since the inning has started, you've seen a single sacrifice bunt to move the runner over, and then a double from Joris, which is honestly for the pitcher a bit unfortunate. That one being pushed the complete opposite way out of reach of the first baseman. Not a lot you can do there. Wasn't hit insanely hard off the bat either.
1: Just in the right spot for West Virginia, and Chacon will trot back to the dugout, not before having a quick word with Steve Oakes, who's serving as the home plate umpire tonight. Toby McKnight serving over at third base, and then Geoff Peel is over at first. It's a 2-1 count with one out, runner at second for West Virginia. Caden Gaskin at the plate, and Chacon makes his way back to the dugout. It still is Salvati on the mound. Not sure what the conversation was there between manager and pitcher.
0: Came after a middle cutter. Might have just wanted to make sure that everything is all right with his pitcher, Salvati.
1: Seems to be leaves him in at 2-1, and that one fired in, looking for a jamming pitch, but Gaskin, a nice job to check it up and move up 3-1.
7: Bit of an awkward check swing there from Gaskin. Really tried to hold it back. Looked like if he was going to make contact, would have been way on top of it.
1: High four-seam fastball. It's a good spot for it. Throwback to second. Not in time on the pickoff attempt. Maybe that's what the conversation was. Yep. Black Bears taking a little bit of liberties over there on second, trying to get his pickoff.
7: Not the worst idea, but Juris, not the biggest stolen base threat, not the biggest runner.
1: 3-1 to Gaskin is in there for strike two. That'll move the count full.
0: Which Joris is getting a healthy secondary lead over there at second. Could be trying to get him to move before a pitch is thrown and get that pickoff play done. Maybe trying to see if he was just moving that secondary lead on first movement from the pitcher or if it was just on the leg kick, and turns out it's on the leg kick.
1: 3-2 into Gaskin is low and inside for ball four. Good eye by Caden Gaskin. First time he'll reach base today. Trot his way over to first of the Bears with the runners on first and second.
0: Yeah, and Salvati was untouchable to start his career with Trenton. Just two games, four innings, and no runs allowed, only one hit. And he's been very touchable so far in this outing against West Virginia. Just 12 strikes, 19 pitches total. That's his first walk. Hit a batter as well, but has given up his first run and has given a couple of inherited runners as well.
1: Now Elijah Cook steps in. Watches that one go by just outside for ball one.
7: Cook last time up, hit a single, came around to score. Besides that, two strikeouts. Not the best day for him, but getting around to score, being a part of that three-run fifth inning.
0: And had a big catch in the top of the inning.
1: Cook, big swing on that one. Foul ball popped out into the right side of the concourse.
7: The one good thing you can see here for Trenton, for their perspective, is that they do have a double play open. They have force outs at any base besides home plate. So if you get something on the ground from Cook, yes, he is fast, but you still have that opportunity to end the inning.
1: This game is flipped on its head. I mean, the Thunder were mowing through Black Bears rotation, now struggling. Elijah Cook, hard hit ball. That one drops right into the glove of Jake Coonan. Throw back to first is not in time. So West Virginia will survive. The runners on first and second. Close call there as Gaskin was able to get back on the bag. That'll bring up Ben Barrett now.
7: That was really close. I mean, I don't think you can get much closer at first base. Honestly, for a second, it looked like he might have been out.
1: So now it's Barrett's turn to step in. The runners at first and second. He's got no room to work with, though, with two outs. One for two today. The RBI double. Or a double and an RBI, I should say.
0: A sacrifice during that big inning and last frame.
1: There, that one connects on the outside part for strike one.
0: Bear just done a good job getting back the ball. Got a pitch well inside. He was able to drive 105 miles per hour out to the outfield. He only had 400 feet.
1: 0-1 from Salvati, a fastball up top. Barrett swings on and misses for the 0-2.
0: But quickly down 0-2, just now has to flip gears a little bit, trying to hit balls hard, start out this at-bat, maybe just switch that two-strike approach, get one the other way.
1: The 0-2 for Ben Barrett, fired in, it's a low and away for ball one.
7: It's a good take there. For Barrett, just kind of try and work this count here if you're Ben Barrett. See if you can get something going the other way. You've had a lot of success with the bat in your hands today. Have a double and a sacrifice.
1: 1-2 the count with two outs. Two runners on. Swing at the chopper. Past the glove of the pitcher. Throw to first is not even going to be attempted. So another just little chopper from the Black Bears that's in play and out of the reach of the Thunder defense. So Ben Barrett's on first, and the bases are loaded once again with two outs.
0: Just getting BABIP to death are the Trenton Thunder so far. Any ball in play has a high chance of being a base hit so far for West Virginia. Eight hits already, and doesn't seem like that's slowing down anytime soon. Ball's on the ground, bloops out to the outfield. Just everything is finding first base or more for West Virginia so far.
1: DeMartino steps in, first pitch low and away, but called strike one. Nice curveball location there from Salvati. A one on the way, hard hit ball from Alec DeMartino, flown out into center, but underneath it is Tagger to end the sixth. Not before the Black Bears tack another run on and make it 5-2 in favor of West Virginia. 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
1: Now that those commercials are over, let's get back to Black Bears baseball right here on U92 The Moose. Welcome back into Kendrick Family Ballpark, the top of the seventh, and Colt Ryder for the Black Bears. His day is officially over as a new pitcher is going to take over.
0: Yeah, Luzak has really had a strong start to his Black Bears career so far, and small, not much work. Six innings thrown, 1.5 ERA overall in the draft league. He has a 1.8 ERA with the West Virginia Black Bears through five innings, five hits allowed, two runs, only one earned, 80 total pitches, a 1.2 whip, five strikeouts to one walk, and two hit batters. He's also pitched a game in the one inning for Mexico when they visited West Virginia. Went an inning, one hit allowed, and did not give up a run. The pit product has looked the part so far. He's really putting, just filling the strike zone as well, doing a great job so far. And now he has a spot in the middle innings here, seventh inning, as trying to get this team to the stretch, still up 5-2.
1: Yeah, and his first day he showed up to Morgantown, he had to put on a Team Mexico jersey and pitch an inning for them, but he's got the 8-9-1 batters, O'Neill, Stecco, and Turner. Only one hit combined between the three of them, and it comes from the leadoff man, Cy Turner. So it's the first baseman, Dean O'Neill, stepping into the box as Luczak takes over for Colt Ryder. So righty on the mound, and the first pitch for him is delivered in for a strike.
0: Yeah, Luczak knows how to get the ball in the zone and loves to sit in there. He trusts his stuff. Doesn't have to just diddle around in the zone.
1: Oh, one. That one popped up. Is it going to remain in fair territory? It's not, heading foul. It's on the deck to the right of us, so a quick 0-2 hole for Dean O'Neill now.
0: And I'm pretty sure Joris was scared that he startled that group of ladies over there. He was like right there, and they were looking very scared, not finding the ball themselves. They were thinking it's about to land directly on his hand, and he just gave that "you ladies all right" thing, like gave his glove out.
1: Making sure they're okay.
0: He all right?
1: You ladies all right? 0-2 pitch on the way from Luczak. That pitch is all right. It's a backwards K for the first out of the top of the seventh. Andrew Luczak starts off right. Three pitches, three strikes.
7: Yeah, really good stuff there from the pit product, Andrew Luczak. As you guys said, just like that, struck him out on three pitches, got one in, fouled one off, struck him out looking. Can't ask for much more.
0: Yeah, I mean, total paint job there, right on the corner. I mean, barely hitting that strike zone. It is a strike, even with ABS.
1: Stecco in, that one upstairs for ball one.
7: That one's definitely not a strike. A little high.
0: A little bit, maybe head high, maybe.
7: That's Aaron Judge. Probably still not.
1: 1-0, that one, big swing and a miss. A little sweeper action there from Luxak.
0: He loves to use that sweeping slider. Can be considered either war on the Draft League website. It's always tracked in as a slider, but
1: 1-1, that one, little grounder right up the middle. And that's going to be a single for Stecco in his first hit of the day. That'll bring up Cy Turner, the leadoff man.
0: First case of BABIP luck for Trenton so far today. It's been all going towards the side of West Virginia. Trenton finally gets a little bit of that weak hitting action, just finding a spot where there wasn't anyone, and it just rolled up the middle of the infield. And
14: with a shift,
0: Kevin Jones wasn't able to get over there.
1: Yeah, it took its time getting up, you know, the middle right past second base, but nonetheless, just nobody there for the Black Bears. That shift was on. So the DH, Cy Turner, into the box. Runner's going to go, or so he thought, is a good spot from Noah Jorez to hold him up at first.
0: That was a smart start and stop there from the runner, just making him think that if I'm not going now, I will be going soon.
1: And it was a ball outside to Cy Turner, so the count at 1-0. Throw over to first. Not in time.
0: See, now he's in the pitcher's mind saying, I have the ability to go. I just attempted one there and went stopped. Forcing the pickoff attempt there. Smart, always smart to just do that start and stop in the mind games of baseball when you're trying to claw back into a game.
1: It's all mind games. Do anything to throw the home team off rhythm. 1-0 on the way. Hard hit ball. Traveling out into deep left, and it's into the glove of Jackson Trout. Yet another one that Trout hauls in, and Stecco's going to have to make his way back to first, unable to tag up.
0: And this is a WVU baseball example, but Steve Sabins always says, I want my outfielders to run through a wall, and you best believe Tim Garland believes the same thing, and that's what Jackson Trout had to do there. He did not care to the wall that he was approaching that warning track, going directly into the wall to make that grab.
7: I think the wall might have been more scared of Jackson Trout. If I'm a wall, I'm scared of a 6'5 dude running at me.
0: Yeah.
1: Putting his body on the line the entire day. I mean, running at the wall, a diving play. So now with two outs, Taggart into the box. That one in there for a strike. And Luxak continues to deliver S's in.
0: And a little bit of luck there. Good tracking out in the left field and from Trout.
1: A one runner goes, and it's dropped by Jorez. It is called strike two, but you can see some frustration for the catcher. It's kind of whiffed on the transfer.
0: Yeah, still called a strike anyways. It's 0-2 now. Was in the middle of the zone, so just one strike away if you just erase that stolen base. There is a guy in scoring position, but keep him in mind right now. All that matters is getting Taggart out on strikes.
1: Could end up looking better for West Virginia if they're able to strand yet another runner for the Thunder in scoring position. And look, Zach is going to do just that. Another backwards K to retire the side. And Andrew Luxak's first inning of work is short but effective. We head to the bottom of the seventh after the seventh inning stretch right here on U92, the Moose. Take me out to
19: the ball. The weather is so nice. I'm so glad it's getting warmer in Morgantown. It makes the walk to class so much more enjoyable.
20: Me too. This is great. I'm so happy we were able to get outside.
19: Let's go to... Ouch! Oh no, I think I just sprained my wrist.
20: Oh my gosh. These stupid sidewalks have been so bad recently. I love Morgantown, but the messed up sidewalks and potholes seem to be everywhere lately. Hold on. We need to make a report about this. I found this link online for the Morgantown 311 system.
19: No, dude, like, I really need to go to the hospital.
20: No, it only takes a minute. Look.
19: Seriously?
20: Yeah, I already finished the report.
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19: Can we please go to the hospital now?
20: Yes, but keep your eye out for anything else we can report.
19: With how easy you made it look, I'm sure I could do it with one hand. Let's go.
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0: so far only one time going one on one up down in his Trenton Thunder career.
1: Bottom of the seventh, ready to go. It's 5-2 in favor of West Virginia. And it's a hot part of the order for the Black Bears. Due up, Collier, Kitchens, and Trout. The three Black Bears stepping into the plate, or stepping up to the plate to start the bottom of the seventh. Collier, the DH, 2-for-3 today. Double and three RBIs for the Black Bears. First pitch is in there for a strike from Smoot.
0: The rare train coming through this time of the day in Granville, echoing across the mountainside.
2: It's a good sound. I like it.
1: It's a satisfying sound of the ballpark. 0-1 pitch, hard hit ball, and it's off the glove of the shortstop wire. So Ian Collier with his third hit of the day on a single there.
0: Yeah, there's satisfying sounds outside the ballpark and inside the ballpark, like that ball just being smoked off the bat of Collier, getting it passed through that six pole over the glove of the shortstop, trying to make a tough play on, and Drew Wires not able to get it, however, and that's another hit.
1: You got another guy who's 2-for-3 on the day in Cole Kitchens. The first pitch to him is swung on and missed. Kitchens was looking to get a hit rally going.
0: Yeah, this is a tough lineup to throw a lefty against. An entire lineup of right-handed batters, not a single left-handed hitter or a switch hitter at that on the entire roster.
1: The 0-1, that one spikes off of the lower leg of Cole Kitchens, and he'll gingerly make his way down to first. And feels like for about the fourth inning in a row, the Black Bears runners on first and second. No outs this time as Jackson Trout, who's been phenomenal out in left field today, steps into the box.
2: That one probably going to leave a bruise as he's still limping Kitchens. Let me make sure he's okay. Trainer coming out to talk to him before Jackson Trout digs in.
1: 71 slider just wore it straight off the thigh. Trying to stretch it out, do a couple walks around the first base bag, but clearly Kitchens in some pain. Gonna limp his way over to first and have a quick conversation with his teammate and we're assuming first base coach today, Tyvon Moore.
0: I mean, Tyvon Moore is running a great stint over there at first base, and maybe he's a good luck charm with the Black Bears up 5-2.
2: Well, if Kitchens can't go, which I don't think he'll be able to, you might see Tyvon Moore come in and pinch run.
1: Tim Garland, the manager for the Black Bears, is going to head on over to have a quick word with Kitchens. And slider, I mean, hit him directly in the lower leg. 79 miles an hour is what it was clocked in at. But Kitchens clearly in some discomfort now, trying to do a couple jogs down the right field line.
2: See who comes in to run for him. We saw Sam Miller make a little bit of a loop around the dugout. I think for right now, Kitchens might be good to go. That he will.
1: Shake everything off, tell everybody he's good. So Cole Kitchens saying, I'll fight through the pain. Remains on first.
3: Now batting West Virginia left fielder.
1: So now Jackson Trout can step in. Runners on first and second, no outs. Black Bears already up 5-2 at Trout. Major opportunity here to get this one going.
0: Pretty much let Johnny Cash finish the entire song there with that stoppage.
1: Great song. Yeah. First pitch in, Trout showed fun, pulled it back in time as it's a low for ball one.
2: Love it. 6'5", throwing down a bunt. It's beautiful.
1: Trout, one of the biggest Black Bears on the roster, biggest batter. He's got a 1-0. First pitch fired in. That one low for ball two. Trout, not the biggest Black Bear of the season. Had a 6'7 pitcher in the first half.
2: Shout out to Stridge.
0: Yeah, Esther 6'7. Anson Siebert was 6'8.
1: 6'8.
0: As well. A lot of tall pitchers. Both you typically see those tall guys out being pitchers.
1: 2-0 on the way. That one's upstairs for ball three, and Jackson Trout just being able to step back and watch a couple balls fly in.
2: It was both those prior guys, Estridge and Siebert, both now one drafted, one signed a contract to play professional baseball.

0: 3-0 pitch on the way. Trout takes that one inside, not swinging no matter what, and it is a strike on the much-needed one for Smoot.
1: Yeah, that's only the fourth strike thrown of the outing for Smoot. Just unable to consistently find that strike zone, and it's a rough start. Trying to switch it up.
0: 3-1 from the lefty, and it's a ugly swing and a miss there from Jackson Trout. Are they saying there was contact made? The play at home was not in time, so West Virginia runner comes across to score. That's Ian Collier, so that's a right now make it 6-2 Bears, and the runner advances to third.
2: I think what happened, I don't think Trout made contact.
1: He didn't, yeah, so, but I think it still should have been blown dead, and that's what Cizone's right now just, Chunky Chacon's just right now arguing about. It should have been blown dead balls that hit Trout on his back foot. That should have been a dead ball after the swing and miss.
2: The umpires are going to come in and talk about
1: and
2: this.
1: And they're going to talk about it. Should get overturned, but we've seen a lot of things that should get overturned that don't get overturned in this league. And so far it's 6-2 with a runner going from second to home because, I mean, the entire infield and catcher and pitcher, everyone on Trenton thought the ball was blown dead except for the two runners for West Virginia. And they're,
0: you know, it looks like they're going to keep it as it is.
1: Okay.
0: Saying it didn't hit off the back leg of Trout. I mean, it looks pretty obvious
1: that was a kick flip. The World Cup final was yesterday. I mean, it looked like Mikel Merino out there for Spain just getting off the back heel and saving the day, winning the Spain the World Cup with a great shift off the bench for the Arsenal man.
0: Nonetheless, you can see some frustrations with Sean Ciccone, probably rightfully so, but nonetheless, it's a 3-2 count for Jackson Trout, and a runner comes across the score, so make it 6-2 officially Black Bears with the runner, or another runner 90 feet away. So 3-2, and Trout lines up. It's outside for ball four. I think Jackson Trout knew that one was coming. It's already been a shaky start for Smoot. A lot of things going on. Gets the walk, so runners at the corners now with Kevin Jones stepping up.
1: I mean, got a feel for Smoot a little bit, but he has to do his job. He has to get the ball in the strike zone, and that's Black Bears making them pay so far, even without that, whatever you could call what happened on that situation prior to that pitch. Still would have had bases loaded, but now he has a run across the board against them.
0: First pitch in, hard hit ball right through the gap, so that'll bring a hobbled Cole Kitchens home as he gracefully touches the bag, make it 7-2 West Virginia in the RBI single from Kevin Jones.
1: And make that two runs across the board, all off of Smoot. Great piece of hitting. We've seen a lot of that so far today with Kevin Jones, and he just adds to his day. Now two hits on three at-bats, as well as that sacrifice bunt that helped create another run-scoring opportunity. And now there's another hot hitter going up right behind him. This entire Black Bears lineup has been hot today, so we're just saying hot hitter after hot hitter, but let's make that 12 hits for the Black Bears.
0: And you can tell that Jacob Smoot, a little bit shaken up after that hit-by-pitch on Kitchens. Tom hobbled, able to tough it out, and he does make it home. Now Noah Jores steps in. Runners at first and second. Black Bears, real opportunity. Now they've already gained a 5-run advantage, but no lead is safe as we saw it this past weekend against Aberdeen as the Ironbirds were able to complete a 5-run rally in the bottom of the ninth to steal Friday's game against West Virginia.
1: Yeah, don't want a repeat of that, but West Virginia knows they've been victim of a couple of blown saves this second half. We're able to get a good save from Dawson Hall yesterday's game.
0: That one up top and another 3-0 count, and clearly not the day for Smoot is just struggling.
2: And a walk would load the bases here for the Black Bears and could potentially end the day for Smoot. You don't have much in terms of warm-ups right now in the Thunder bullpen.
0: 3-0 pitch on the way. Jorah's, no. thought he took ball four instead. It's called strike one in the top corner. Torres was ready to take the strut down to first. Now has to regather himself in the box.
1: That was high and away.
2: That was the ball.
0: 3-1 now to Torres. That one is outside, so it takes an extra pitch, but still it's the same outcome. Another walk for the Black Bears, and West Virginia's got the bases loaded with no outs, and just a disaster scenario right now for Trenton Jacob Smoot.
1: Yeah, I mean, whenever it gets bad, it gets worse so far for the Thunder. It's just free pass after free pass, mistake after mistake. Now you have the infield pulled in with the bases completely all juiced up like it's Barry Bonds and nobody out.
0: So Gaskin, a wild pitch from Smoot outside. It's hauled in by Percival, and he, I think, very wisely is going to take a trot out to the pitcher's mound and have a quick conversation with Smoot, who just, you can tell he's very frustrated with himself.
1: Yeah, I mean, it's one thing whenever you can't locate. It's another thing when you're just in your own head. And I think it's the mixture of both right now for Smoot. Everything that could have possibly gone wrong for him has gone wrong in this outing. And the team just trying to hype him up. The team captain, the shortstop, Drew Wires out there, as well as his catcher and his backstop mate, just trying to get him right back in the headspace, the face, the top of this Black Bears order. It all loaded, nobody out, just rough situation for the lefty.
0: 1-0 is the count on Caden Gaskin. The bases are loaded. 7-2 in favor of the Black Bears. Pitch on the way from Smoot. Hard hit ball. Gaskin into the night sky here in Morgantown. But underneath it is Taggart. And the tag made it. Third throw to home is not in time. So Jackson Trout comes in to score, make it 8-2 West Virginia off the sacrifice fly from Gaskin.
2: That's all you need there if you're the Black Bears. Put one in the air. You saw it earlier in the game. Just put one in the air. Allow the guy from third to score. Yes, he still had the double play open, but you've played another run. You're up six runs here, and you have Elijah Cook up.
0: Cook, as Nico said, steps into the box. 1-for-4 today. Struck out twice, has come across to score once. He's got one out with runners at first and second. Cook watches that curveball drop in for strike one. That one clocked in just below 71.
1: Yeah, just trying all they can to get the ball in the zone. Maybe a little bit of a good mental reset there, getting the first out across the board despite it scoring a run.
0: Yo, one now cranks up the pressure. A chopper ends up foul down the third baseline.
2: Quickly now, 0-2 on Cook. See how he responds and how Smoot responds as well. Got that sacrifice fly to get the first out. Yes, you give up the run, but you'll take that out there. Now you just need something to limit the damage, whether it's a strikeout, ground out.
0: Looking to do some damage with two strikes on him. The 0-2 pitch on the way is outside for ball one.
1: It's Elijah Cook. Trying to continue this rally as the Black Bears continue to pull away in this game. Oh, now up six runs. It's two gamer. It'd be great to get a sweep if you're West Virginia at home before going on the road again.
0: 1-2. That one is called strike three inside on Elijah Cook. So third time today he's been struck out. The inside pitch, second out. Here in the bottom of the seventh, brings up Ben Barrett.
2: That one is inside, but for Cook, you got to be ready to go. You have to be ready to foul a pitch like that off, one that's close.
0: Especially a couple of those from Elijah Cook just caught him off guard with the low-speed curveballs. Barrett swings and misses on the first one he sees. So yeah. Now you're seeing Smoot maybe figure it out a little bit.
1: Now all you need is one out. Got that confidence back. Now Smoot just trying to get out of this inning, not allowing anything else to go by.
0: Barrett's got no one against him. Smoot takes a look back at second. Now fires in the pitch. It's inside. A nice grab by Percival for ball one.
1: And Ben Barrett's very difficult to face, especially as a left-handed pitcher. This entire Black Bears lineup is strong right-handed hitters. A lot of them with traditional splits hit lefties better than righties. And Ben Barrett is one of the guys who absolutely kills left-handed pitching.
0: 1-1, Barrett watches that one drift in. Another low-speed pitch in there for strike two. So the off speeds have really worked so far for Jacob Smoot after the three earned runs. 1-2 pitch into Barrett. Fouls it off behind him.
1: And Barrett just staying alive there. Anyone that would have been called a strike if it reached the mitt. Fouling it back away.
0: Barrett 2-for-3 today. The double and then sacrifice RBI. 1-2, that one, another one outside from Smoot. Barrett watches it go. So two's across.
1: Just continuing working this count. Found off a couple tough ones. And watching that one go. A little easy, much bit easier of a take there. A far and away pitch. Big time hit pitch here, though. Two on, two strikes, two outs.
0: Barrett, pitch is swung on and missed, so Smoot gets out of the bottom of the seventh, not before the Black Bears tack another three runs on. So it's 8-2 West Virginia. 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
7: Want a break from the ads? Well, you're in luck. West Virginia Black Bears baseball returns now.
0: Walker, now new pitcher into the game for the Black Bears as we enter the top of the eighth. It's 8-2 in favor of West Virginia and firm control against the Thunder.
1: Yeah, but Jonah Walker is stepping onto the bump trying to get his get-backs out in here. So far with West Virginia's played and pitched in two games, both of them being starts so far, but has not been able to go deep in either one of them. He's gone three innings of work, six hits have been allowed, has five strikeouts to eight walks with a 12 ERA, four earned runs, but 10 total runs. So six unearned runs have come across the board against them. Some rough defense, but now the bat's right but throws left. Southpaw pitcher stepping on, trying to get right out of the bullpen with a big advantage.
0: He's got a good piece of the order due up. Wires 0-for-3 today, but Percival and Swader, the two due up after Drew Wires, but couple starts for Walker, haven't gone the lefty's way. Tim Garland says, let's try him out of the pen. First pitch is high and outside for ball one.
1: It's always a little bit different coming out of the bullpen compared to a start. Obviously, with a start, you have your whole day working up, preparing to go as far as you possibly can. Coming out of the bullpen, to some, it's a little bit more laid back. To some, it's more stressful, especially late in the games. But See if the switch makes him look better.
0: 1-0 on the way. Hard hit ball fouled down the left field line. It's a quick reminder, you're listening to Black Bears Baseball right here on WWVU FM Morgantown 91.7. U92 The Moose, the official home of Black Bears Baseball all summer long. Got tonight's and tomorrow's games for you before Nico heads on the road with the team. If tomorrow's game does happen.
2: Let's hope.
1: Who knows?
0: Rain
1: stay
0: forecasted.
1: Safe out there. Could be hail, isolated thunderstorms.
2: Hail?
1: Likely tornadoes is what they've been saying all throughout the Mountain State.
0: 1-1 pitch. That one's low for ball two and wires.
2: Did you just say hail in July?
1: Hail's prevalent in July. That's when the worst storms come.
2: I don't like it.
1: Whenever it's hot, but then it's somehow the cold air brings in the ice, it's rough. That's when it's at its worst.
0: That one fired in, called strike two on wires. Good pitch from Walker.
1: There's a really bad storm back whenever I was around like 4 or 5, living in Elkview, just came down and was middle of summer, came out of nowhere.
0: Did it break the windshield?
1: Yes.
0: It did? 2-2, that one fouled off and drills. Speaking of broken glass, that one hit right off a light. Didn't shatter it. Maybe I was wondering, but that's the type of equipment we have here at, you know, Kendrick Family Ballpark.
1: And you have Cooper making sure everyone's out all right out there and giving a kid an autograph, the one that caught that ball.
0: 2-2, that one, chopper down third baseline, scooped up by Kitchens, and
2: I think they'll say it hit the batter.
1: This is Sam Miller that's came in at third now for Cole Kitchens, who did take a tough hurt.
0: Have that, you know, slider spike into the lower leg, so number 16, Sam Miller, will fill in for him. They are going to say that one hit off wire, so.
1: So now it hits him.
0: Foul ball for the 2-2 count with no outs. Jonah Walker thought he had his first strikeout of the day, but 2-2, that one swung on. Another one foul, popped up, tracking in to the concourse and rouses around some seats. Kid's going to go for it. It's a tight race. Long reach with the split.
1: That's happy.
0: Athletic play.
2: That kid's got flexibility that I could never even dream of.
0: That was a heck of a play. Hopefully he plays first base with that kind of flexibility in the legs.
2: I'd pull, like, every muscle in my leg.
1: Honestly, put up a catcher.
2: Yeah.
0: 2-2 pitch. That one inside. Count goes full, and Drew Wires battling with Walker in the first at-bat of the day for Jonah Walker.
1: Yeah, this has been the issue with Jonah Walker throughout all of his appearances with the Black Bears, just getting up in the count but just not able to find the put away.
0: 3-2 pitch, swung on, popped up into the night sky. It's tracking over into berm territory, and it is going to drop down right into the berm for our first berm ball of the night.
2: It'll go on the tally. I think that's now 12 on the second half.
1: Yep.
0: Mark them up. You know, Black Bears so far have been predominantly on the road, so to have an early 12 before our big August stretch.
2: Oh, it's going to be a busy August. I think for everything related to this radio station.
0: Get ready for August, the start of the school year.
1: Get ready for the rebirth of U82, the Caribou.
0: Women's soccer. Men's soccer will flow a little bit. Women's soccer going to be a lot over on U82. 3-2 pitch is spiked in front of home plate. So after all that, a 9-pitch battle from Walker is walked. Drew Wires as he walks over to first.
1: Yeah, and Wires does a great job just fighting the entire at-bat. And Walker gives a free pass for his leadoff hitter. Talked about it all the time in the last home series. Oh, leadoff walk always scores, man. And Jonah Walker with trying to search for a bounce back with a big lead. Himself definitely does not want that to happen.
0: And he's got two elite hitters to deal with now in Percival and Slater. 2-for-3 today's Percival at first pitch. Just low for ball one. Walker taking a big deep breath here, trying to compose himself a little bit. Try and find his rhythm after losing that battle. The 1-0 on the way. That one's in there. Top right corner for strike one.
2: Decent frame there from the catcher as well. Joris.
0: Even though with that six-run advantage, still work to do. Six outs away from a victory over the Thunder. That one hammered right into the glove of the shortstop, Jones. 6-4-3, double play completed. Percival's had a phenomenal day and makes a critical mistake late in this one. And a nice play by Kevin Jones.
2: That's just, I guess you could say that's what the doctor ordered.
1: Yeah, I mean, that's exactly what Walker needed to get that confidence up. A long battle just walking on over, giving the free pass, and immediately, just two pitches later, is able to get the textbook. 6-4-3 double play. As perfect as it can get, directly hit towards Kevin Jones.
0: And A.J. Swader steps in. Last time he was in the box, crushing that home run just short of 420 feet. The first pitch he sees this time is a ball outside.
1: Left-on-left matchup this time. A lot different than seeing a slider middle-middle and crushing one against that righty, the most textbook of all textbook home run pitches. Swader has a little bit of a different look now against a long lefty. Unique arm slot.
0: 1-0 on the way is up top for ball two. Jonah Walker after the big double play forced on Percival. He's got two outs and nobody on. Up, 2-0 on the way at one into the heart of the zone for strike one.
1: Yeah, way to get back in the zone and get a strike across. All he needs is one hit and play. It's not hit too hard on the line or to work back and get a strikeout, and he's out of his inning and doesn't see a run across the board.
0: 2-1 pitch. Swing and a miss from Swader. Air conditioning by him. Turn it up, says Jonah Walker as he's got twos across.
2: See what Walker dials up here. See if he goes back to that heat. Wouldn't be a horrible idea.
0: Swader, deuces wild count. It's a chopper, but hits him on the foul ball.
1: That's a very loud foul ball sound that time. Turn up the volume a little bit on it.
0: Chris O cranked it up.
2: I know you guys are big Wii fans. What do you guys play? Wii Sports Resort?
0: Everything.
1: Yeah. If it starts working again, man.
2: Does it not work?
1: The
0: new Wii Sports on the Nintendo Switch 2?
1: Oh,
0: can't imagine. The Return to Wahoo Island.
1: Nintendo Switch Sports Resort.
2: I forgot they made a second Nintendo Switch.
0: The Switch 2. Speaking of 2-2-2-2, that one. Hard hit ball out to the glove of Jackson Trout. Backing up at the track, hauls it in with ease. Probably the easiest one he's had tonight. And that'll bring an end to the top of the eighth. We'll head to the bottom after these quick messages on U92. The Moose, the Black Bears lead the Trenton Thunder 8-2.
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0: Welcome back into Kendrick Family Ballpark. The Black Bears currently leading the Trenton Thunder with a score of 8-2 as we head to the bottom of the eighth. West Virginia hoping this is probably their last time at the plate. They can secure three outs in the top of the ninth, but it is Alec DeMartino stepping up to the back. First would be him, Collier, and Kitchens, the three due up. Heart of the order, DeMartino, first pitch is low and inside for ball one.
1: Smoot is still in there after a very rough inning. Just got hit around a little bit, load the bases, gave up three runs without recording an out, but then was able to bounce back and record three straight outs to get out of the inning, and now he's back in there.
0: See how far Smoot will go. That second pitch is in there, strike one, and the off-speed curveball is really working right now for Jacob Smoot.
1: Yeah, just find the zone. Black Bear hitter is looking for more of a fastball approach, especially left on right, trying to drive one a long way.
0: 1-1 pitch swung on and missed by DeMartino. He wanted to take a crack at that one.
2: I don't blame him, if I'm being honest. I don't blame him one bit.
0: Step back in for a batter timeout. Down 1-2 to Smoot. Did collect two strikeouts in that last inning of work. Three earned runs as well, and that'll be his third strikeout of the day. DeMartino goes down swinging, so Jacob Smoot really figuring it out after a slow start.
2: That's three straight.
1: He gave up that sacrifice fly, and then ever since has just fanned every single hitter he's faced. And trying to make it four against the hottest hitter in the Black Bears lineup, Ian Collier.
0: Bats have been in fuego all night for West Virginia. Collier, 3-for-4 today. Three RBIs as well, has come across to score himself once. But Smoot goes back to his money pitch, drops in a 71 curveball for strike one. The whooping curveball that ends up inside. A one, that one tried to go fastball upstairs. Collier doesn't take the bait.
1: He's done a great job just locating those off speed. Anything higher than 80 miles per hour though for Smoot has not been located very well. That's why he's just been sticking in that breaking ball off speed location.
0: 1-1 pitch, that one inside, pops off the glove of Percival, but it's too far inside, called ball two.
2: Smooth signs go back to her. I mean, as you guys said, can't really locate a lot of that fast stuff, which is, I'd say, a little bit counterintuitive.
1: Overthrowing a lot, it seems. Just
0: deep breath from Smoot. Fires in. Another curveball connecting. 2-2. Goes the count, and a swing and a miss from Collier.
2: I think if you're these Black Bears hitters, you got to try, you know, hone in on that. You got to see, okay, some of the slower stuff he's able to locate. Maybe you can get a good swing on it. And right there, Collier tried it but missed it.
0: Collier, 2-2 count on him. One out, nobody on. The pitch, hard hit ball, but it's down left field line, and it goes foul, bounces off the fence.
1: Almost drilled a couple of fans exiting early.
2: Yeah, that was pretty fast.
0: That's what happens when you try next to ballpark before the game ends.
1: Beat the traffic. I mean,
2: you're going to have a baseball coming at your head like a homing missile.
0: Beat the traffic.
2: You're not beating the traffic here.
0: What traffic? 2-2 on the way. That one spikes in for a full count. It is 9:15 Eastern Standard Time. I don't think there's going to be many people out on
1: most
0: University Town
1: Center. Most of the restaurants and stores here are closed. So, I mean,
0: maybe they're trying to get over B-dubs.
1: I'm 10th inning early. Maybe they're declaring victory.
0: Raising the cone award, are we? Still work to do. Full count. That one, a hard hit ball. And that is why you don't leave the ballpark early. I believe that should have been a home run from Collier. Drilled it off the top of the I think it just hit the top of the extended 375 wall out in left. And they're just going to call it a double. So Ian Collier got robbed by his own ballpark of a home run there.
2: I mean, that's the one place where you hit it, it won't be a home run. That, I mean, I can't speak for you two guys, but that looked like a hit off the, like, it looked like a hit onto the roof and bounced back.
0: That's what I thought too, but you know, call it a double and keep it rolling. It did bounce back into play. Throw over to second was not in time. So Sam Miller, who steps in for the injured Cole Kitchens, into the box. One out and a runner in on second now. And, whoa, high curveball way up top. And runner's going to get to third. Collier slides in time. A wayward pitch.
1: Not often you see 100 miles per hour, 29-degree launch angle, 394 feet pulled. Pulled, might I add, not leave the ballpark, but
0: that was a home run, right?
1: Unfortunately for Collier, I mean, it stayed in somehow.
0: I'm not seeing things. That was definitely a home run.
1: I feel like I think it hit like the corner of the padding, like, and somehow bounced out. Like,
0: I have no idea. 1-0 pitch, tying outside to Sam Miller, heading 2-0.
2: See, I'd like to think that would even go out in Fenway. Well, no, not in the can.
1: Yeah, that's gone. Fenway Bowls, it's only like 310 out there.
2: Yeah. Man, what about in Cleveland? That's probably out in Cleveland, too.
0: 2-0 at one, bottom of the zone for strike one.
1: Left center is very far in Cleveland.
2: It is. It is. Isn't there like a app or something you can use?
1: Yeah, what a dong, recipes.
2: What a dong. that was a Twitter.
1: Yeah.
0: 2-1 at one, curveball. Throw over to first is in time to get Sam Miller out and keep Collier parked at third. So two outs now, and Sam Miller goes down, and Jackson Trout steps up.
3: Left fielder,
2: it seems
3: Jackson.
2: Like every inning since the fourth, Black Bears have gotten at least four or five batters up. This has been one of their quicker innings, and even then you've had a near home run into left field.
0: Collier looking to find his way home after that big double. First ball into Trout, to ball low and inside.
1: Trying to see like anything around that it would have bounced off of to come back and play. But yeah, I think it just somehow hit the corner and stayed in play. And no matter how far it went or would have went if it did not hit that wall.
0: Well, no count for Trout. Another one fairly inside for ball two.
2: The only thing I can think of is if it was a home run, is it hit off one of those light poles.
1: Yeah.
2: Which even then, those are like a good 5-10 feet back.
1: Yeah. And there's no way it would have bounced off of this. So I think it just somehow hit the corner and stayed in. And yep.
0: 2-0, Trout. That one upstairs for ball three. So Smoot in danger now. Falls behind 3-0 to Jackson Trout.
1: And Jackson Trout's had a very eventful day. Walked two runs, one for three. A lot of web gems out and left. Now above 200 on the season with the Black Bears after a rough start.
0: 3-0 on the way. It's that looping curve, and it ends up too far inside for ball four. So a four-pitch walk for Trout, and it's runners at the corners for the Black Bears with Kevin Jones back up to the plate.
2: You know, if I'm being honest, I'm kind of surprised Trenton hasn't pulled Smoot yet. He has struggled to locate some of his pitches. Yes, this inning it has been horrible. A double and a walk is all you've given up. But even then, you can just kind of tell he doesn't have the same umph on his stuff. He doesn't have the same control command on it.
0: There's nobody even standing up in the Thunder bullpen. As Kevin Jones watches that one go in for a strike from Smoot.
1: And in an 8-2 ball game, no need to use another reliever. If Smoot's just going to be able to eventually get through it, tough to come back down six, no matter what magic has happened in this draft league.
0: Kevin Jones, back-to-back hits today. The 0-1's upstairs for ball one.
1: Not saying that they're giving up. If anything, it was probably a smart idea after back-to-back-to-back outs. Just trot Smoot back out there, not using their arm. But if you're this far in, two outs in the inning, might as well just let him finish his job.
0: One, too far inside, and the catcher, Percival, stares down. Collier not giving him a chance to take off towards home. Now Smoot, the miss has become a little bit too far inside on a couple of these pitches. Pass Kevin Jones in the 2-1 hole. Runners at first and third for West Virginia with two outs. That one outside for ball three, and Smoot going to have to find the zone here to avoid loading the bases up.
2: And that would bring up Noah Joris, who is on right. Been pretty good today. He's gotten on base every time he's come up.
1: Virginia trying to reach 500 in the second half standings.
0: 3-1 pitch. Jones swung on. Popped up. Could be trouble. Long run. And the right fielder's not going to get there in time. So Kevin Jones with the RBI single gets Collier home and makes it 9-2 West Virginia.
2: I think for the Black Bears there, you're taking that outcome every single day. For Trenton, just kind of unfortunate. I think if you're the right fielder there, Coonan, you're probably just thinking, man, like, really?
0: Just lands right in front of Coonan. Made the full sprint. Wasn't a lack of effort. Just not able to get there in time. Lost it a bit on the way down. Lands right in front of him. Kevin Jones, three straight hits now in this game. And Noah Joris steps in. Big looping curve is inside for ball one. Just under 70, 69.7 on the gun on that one.
1: Nice, and as we talked about BABIP luck all throughout this game.
0: Second pitch outside for ball two.
1: Yeah, we've talked about BABIP and getting balls in play and having them fall for hits all throughout this one, and that's just been the story for West Virginia. 14 hits, 9 runs on them, able to get the ball in play and rack up a couple hits in a row.
0: 2-0, hard hit ball, that one tracking foul territory on the right side. It'll drop down into the berm, and it's an official one.
2: Almost lost my phone on the transfer.
0: Good transfer time.
2: I didn't have great pop time, if I'm being honest, getting the phone out of the pocket.
0: So count moves to 2-1 off of that foul ball from Joris. 1-for-1 today. Interesting. Wow. 1-for-1 with the double, but two walks and hit by pitch. Head 2-1. Did he go around? Yes, he did. So call it strike two. It's twos across now for Noah Joris.
2: Yeah. He tried really hard to hold that swing.
1: Yeah, he tried. It's just, fortunately, whenever you see something like that, almost impossible to hold back whenever it's. Looked like he was going to be driving it hard.
0: Smoot, that one's into the dirt for ball three. Count goes full with two outs.
2: You have a tiny bit of activity in the Thunder bullpen, but all will be null and void if Smoot's able to get this last strike.
0: 57 pitches on the day so far for Jacob Smoot. Pitch number 58 on the way to Noah Joris. Runner goes. It's upstairs for ball four, and the bases are once again loaded up for the Black Bears.
1: Yeah, good take there. Good at bat from Joris, who remains perfect on the day. He's reached base safely every single time up. Three walks, a double, and a hit by pitch. I mean, that's almost as close as a Jimmy as you possibly can get. Jimmy Keenan.
0: Yeah, about to say close call to back. A Keenan, yeah.
1: Call back.
0: I don't think he's going to get a chance to have a Keenan unless the Black Bears really crank up the bats here. But you never know. Caden Gaskin steps in. Base is loaded and two outs. First pitch to him is upstairs for ball one.
1: Make it all the way around. It'd take a lot. Probably face about four pitchers if you get that point. But
0: would be real impressive if it went all the way back around and Joris still had the whereabouts to just stand there and take a walk. That one in outside, but called strike one on Gaskin.
1: Those who haven't been following along all summer long, a Keenan is whenever a batter reaches base on balls four times in a single game.
0: Four walks.
1: Jimmy Keenan is a former catcher to Mahoning Valley Scrappers, and he had four walks in a single game, and we declared it that then.
0: I wonder if he got drafted. 1-1 pitch is inside, called strike two on Gaskin.
1: I mean, if I was a GM, I would have been drafting someone with that good of an eye.
0: Good, you know, plate discipline. Had a couple gun outs in that series, too. One ball, two strikes, two outs. Gaskin watches that one go outside. loaded up again. Two's across. Bases loaded for the Black Bears, but not looking. Can never have too many insurance runs in a ball game. Gaskin, the 2-2. It's inside and another full count as Smoot still out there fighting.
1: And Gaskin just continuing to fight off pitch after pitch.
0: Three balls, two strikes, two outs, bases loaded. Gaskin, it's on the way. It's swung on, it's fouled off, and we'll do it again.
1: Yeah, and Gaskin continuing to fight and got a feel for the southpaw pitcher Smoot, just unable to find an out.
0: And he's on an island right now.
1: Base is all juice. I haven't seen anything about Jimmy Keeney being drafted yet, unfortunately. He might have another year of eligibility, though. He was just in his fourth year.
0: Pitch on the way to Gaskin. Hard hit ball, and it's going to bloop right beyond glove of the shortstop. So two runners come home, and it's a two RBI single for Caden Gaskin. Make it 11-2 Black Bears, staying alive. And Smoot can't find the put-away pitch, and that's going to be his day. Probably a sigh of relief for Jacob Smoot, finally going to be stepping off the mound.
1: Yeah, I mean, six earned runs to his book. 1 2/3 innings of work. Very, very rough day at the office for Jacob Smoot. As a total, he had five hits allowed now. Four walks, three strikeouts, and six earned runs. Just very rough for the southpaw, but that's what happens when you throw a lefty against this Black Bears team. They make you pay.
0: The official call to the bullpen has been made with two outs in the bottom of the eighth, down 11-2. But nonetheless, Smoot's day is over, and we'll be back after these quick messages for the end of the eighth right here on U92, the Moose.
4: The weather is so nice. I'm so glad it's getting warmer in Morgantown. It makes the walk to class so much more enjoyable.
5: Me too. This is great. I'm so happy we were able to get outside.
4: Let's go to... Ouch. Oh no, I think I just sprained my wrist.
5: Oh my gosh. These stupid sidewalks have been so bad recently. I love Morgantown, but the messed up sidewalks and potholes seem to be everywhere lately. Hold on. We need to make a report about this. I found this link online for the Morgantown 311 system.
4: No, dude, I really need to go to the hospital.
5: No, it only takes a minute. Look.
4: Seriously?
5: Yeah, I already finished the report.
6: Did you know you can use the Morgantown 311 system to report anything from animal waste to abandoned vehicles to litter pickup? It takes about a minute to complete a report, and they keep you updated every step of the way. To make a report, download the app or search Morgantown 311. Now you can be a part of making the city of Morgantown a better and safer place.
4: Can we please go to the hospital now?
5: Yes, but keep your eye out for anything else we can report.
4: With how easy you made it look, I'm sure I could do it with one hand. Let's go.
6: This PSA was brought to you by the multimedia writing students of West Virginia University.
7: And now back to the Bears Den. This is U92 The Moose's coverage of West Virginia Black Bears baseball, and it continues now.
0: Back to the ballpark. It's still fighting hours right now in the bottom of the eighth. The Black Bears currently holding an 11-2 lead, but after Jacob Smoot, six earned runs and two outs on the board, John Chacon makes a decision to pull him and bring in a new pitcher looking to get the final out.
1: Yeah, Gerald Hansen, the left-handed pitcher from Northern Kentucky, is on the mound for Trenton. A 16 ERA on the season, looking to improve that by making one out to finally end all the bleeding that Trenton has suffered this inning. Three games, 3 1/3 innings of work, eight runs, six of them being earned, two strikes, two balls, one hit batter. Nine hits as well.
0: It's Elijah Cook stepping in. First pitch to him is up high. Checks his swing for ball one. Cook 1-for-5 today, has come across score once, but 3 Ks, so Cody knows he's looking to avoid that dreaded golden sombrero. That one's dropped in for strike one.
1: Wouldn't be the first time. I'm not sure if he's dreading it anymore, if it's already happened once, but Elijah Cook, more known for his glove than his bat, but can make some highlights every once in a while with that bat.
0: 1-1 on the way. Whoa, but called strike two on Cook. So good piece of pitching here from Hansen. Now he's got two strikes trying to collect this final out. 1-2 on the way. It swung on and missed, so down goes Elijah Cook, swinging for his fourth strike out of the day. And that'll take us to the top of the ninth. The Black Bears, three outs away from victory. It's 11-2 West Virginia over Trenton, but you never know what could happen at the ballpark. Don't go anywhere. Black Bears baseball returns after these quick messages. 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
0: Top of the ninth inning here in Morgantown. The Black Bears lead the Thunder 11-2. It has been a dominant performance from West Virginia all night long. They're looking to put Trenton away, needing three outs. And to Jonah Walker remaining on the mound, looking to be the Black Bear to do it. His first pitch is swung on, and it's going to start off with a hard hit double out into the alley between center and right, and he's going to stop at second. Maybe thought about making the round to third, but puts on the brakes and a stand-up double to start the top of the ninth.
2: Well, that's definitely a way to start the top of the ninth if you're the Trenton Thunder. Down nine, trying to make something happen. A good way to kind of jolt the offense a little bit there from Jay Coonan and see if now Trenton can bridge some things together.
0: Yeah, Coonan blasting that one. Now Sam Gates steps into the box. Gates 0-for-3 today with a strikeout. The Thunder needing at least nine runs to extend this game. First pitch, that one in there for strike one. From Walker.
1: I always say anything's possible in the MLB draft league. Nine-run comeback is almost out of the extraordinary, but if ET exists, so can that.
0: This will be disclosure day levels of extraordinary. That one swung on and missed from Sam Gates.
2: Cody, I'm not going to lie. I thought you were going to make an Alex Wharton joke there.
1: Why?
2: You said extraordinary. Take the extra out.
1: Quick two strikes, though.
0: Sam Gates awaits the 0-2 pitch. Walker takes a look back at second, now on the way. Just inside for ball one.
2: And Gates here, just staying patient. That one, not really a threatening pitch whatsoever to him, as you said, Brett. Pretty inside.
0: Just inside.
2: There we go.
0: The 1-2. That one's inside, but it swung on and fouled off.
1: Foul off. Left on left, trying to get that put away is Walker, but these batters keep fighting them, keep fouling off, extend these counts.
0: 1-2 count, Walker Last thing he wants is a string of foul balls. After the big double, that one, grounder right into the glove of Gaskin, throw to first in time, so Gates does advance the runner to third, but I don't think West Virginia going to mind too much as they pick up the out, now two away from securing the victory.
1: As Jonah Walker trying to rebound after a rough first two outings with West Virginia. That's a big chance here to pitch scoreless, but 90 feet away is that runner. Doesn't really matter in this grand scheme of thing for West Virginia result, but
0: O'Neill, hard hit ball popped up into the Morgantown sky. Underneath, it's Kevin Jones to make the out. The tag was applied, but runner's not going to go, so that's two outs. And Walker's one out away from securing the victory.
1: Yeah, big out there in terms of Walker to just not get this run on his resume. Always good to just pitch a two scoreless frames when you're trying to rebound and restart your Black Bears tenure after a rough first couple of outings. 90 feet away is that runner. It doesn't matter for this game. It's 11-2 West Virginia, but for Walker, it'd be great for him to just see a blank on the board.
0: First pitch in to Stecko's inside as he lunges out of the box. Here the Let's Go Black Bears chants echoing throughout the ballpark. Trying to will West Virginia on. Close this one out. 1-0 to Stecko. In there for strike one.
1: He wants this game over too.
2: A little outside.
1: Just a bit.
0: Just a bit.
2: You know,
0: 1-1 pitch now. That one, big swing and a miss from Stecko.
1: Yeah, that was a heavy, heavy swing there. That's a lot closer than I thought it was. But
2: ABS says that's a strike.
0: I think that's a strike.
2: That's very
0: close. That one's on the line.
1: Very close. But got the corner, swing and strike. One big pitch here with two strikes, two outs.
0: Here it is. The pitch is outside for ball two. That one would have been a good look of maybe.
2: Would have been a little head scratcher.
0: Steve Oakes was wanting to head over to B-Dubs.
2: That's the 10th inning.
0: Two balls, two strikes, two outs. The pitch to Stecko is outside for ball three.
1: Working all the way up. From down in the count. 1-2, all the way back to full again. It's been similar to a lot of Walker's counts so far.
0: What has Jonah Walker got to do here to get the final out of the game?
1: Fastball in the zone.
0: The pitch is swung on and fouled off. Tracking into the crowd. Could be one last souvenir. It's going to one-hop right into the hands of the fan.
1: It threw that fastball inside the zone. Just got a swing and wasn't able to get a whiff, however.
0: See if he goes back to the same pitch. 3-2-2. The pitch from Walker swung on. That's yet another one fouled. It's going to be another souvenir. Might go to the exact same guy. It's right through his hands and collected by a young fan.
2: Muffed it right there. I mean, that's, dare I say, a can of corn.
0: Dare to say. Full count with two outs. We do it again. Walker, hard hit ball out into deep left field, and it's over the head of Jackson Trout. So Ty Stecko, not ready for this one to be over yet, as a two-shot home run is blasted over the left field wall.
2: That's just a good piece of hitting there from Ty Stecko. Gets a hold of that one. Hung a little bit in the zone. Can't throw a pitch like that right there in that situation to a batter like Stecko. Yes, he's in the nine hole, but the guy can hit.
0: So Cy Turner comes up to the plate, top of the order. Trenton, if you're going to start a nine-run rally, you've got to get the first one to come across, and Ty Stecko delivered the first two. Now let's see if Cy Turner can keep it going with two outs. Nobody on the bases. First pitch swing, fouled off.
12: Foul ball.
0: Right back into his dugout.
2: That one was even louder.
0: No short on the dramatics. West Virginia trying to find a way to get out. There's no action out in the Black Bears bullpen. Riding Walker only needing one more out. The 0-1 on the way to Turner. That one's fouled off down the right field line this time. Past the Bears dugout, and it's 0-2 now.
2: 2-1 Walker goes with here.

0: and the first of only a two-game series here in Morgantown. The Black Bears get a big win and separate themselves a bit from the Thunder in the second half standings.
1: Really good overall game for the Black Bears. Their 11 runs scored pitching. You only went through three guys the entire game. Colt Ryder took you six from there. Two guys in relief able to shut it down and pick up the win. Getting back in that win column at home, you look back at that last away stretch, split at 500, getting back into that winning ways, hopefully trying to sweep this series before hitting on the road again for another six-game stretch.
0: This win does put the Black Bears back at 500 for the second half, now sitting at 6-6. Trenton drops down to 5-7 in the second half standings. West Virginia back in the win column. Actually, two wins in a row after the Sunday victory against Aberdeen yesterday. They continue to get some hot bats going. A big night tonight for West Virginia. 15 hits compared to Trenton's 8. We'll go ahead and go through some of the highlights from tonight's game and then into players of the game for the Black Bears.
2: Yeah, it was just an overall effort. The entire team was hitting the ball, and as we were saying all throughout the broadcast, batting average on balls in play was sky high for West Virginia in this one. Able to just find green grass every single time they get good contact into the field. Not much bad luck. A majority of it was good luck for West Virginia. So the entire outing against this Trenton Thunder team, just great hitting and a little bit of luck going their way as well. That's just baseball. And whenever you win 11 to 4 like they did, some 15 hits to 8 in that category as well, it makes sense to win like that. But as always, as a lot of hits comes a little bit of luck, and West Virginia had that on their side today, especially with a couple of incredible web gems out in the outfield as well.
1: Yeah, I'd say a quick highlight for me, just Jackson Trout doing what he does in left field, making a couple really good plays. The Black Bears as well, just hitting around, getting good bat to ball, taking advantage of some situations. Definitely a weird one towards that middle part of the game where the runner came around to score on what was a strike two swinging, but also hit the batter but didn't, but scored a run.
0: Yeah, and definitely I do think the Black Bears' dominant performance with the bats, but it was all set up from a great pitching performance out the gate from Colt Ryder, who gets the win today. Six innings of work, only five hits allowed, two runs, only one of those earned, one walk, four strikeouts, and that one hit was obviously the home run, but Colt Ryder was phenomenal. Six innings just mowing through Trenton's lineup, didn't allow the Thunder to get anything working, and then comes out, and after Andrew Rubio was kind of battling with him, got to the fifth, and the wheels fell off for Trenton and the Black Bears offense. I mean, after the fifth inning, a three spot, only one run in the sixth, and then back-to-back three spots in the seventh, in the eighth, get the victory 11-4. We'll see you here again tomorrow. 6:30 will be on the air, hopefully at 6:10 tomorrow after technical difficulties today. Hopefully we get those figured out and we'll be all ready to go for another broadcast tomorrow as the Black Bears take on the Trenton Thunder once again. Before we sign off, I want to give a couple quick thank yous to everybody who made this broadcast possible tonight, starting off with the GM of the West Virginia Black Bears, Leanne Sinato, giving us the opportunity to broadcast these games, our broadcast advisor, Eric Nuttall, our director of student media, Madison Cook, our tech wizard, Nick Krastus, our GM, Harley Cochran, for all of you for listening to tonight's broadcast. Cody Burt, Nico Coretto, myself, Brett Berner, will be back here tomorrow, ready to go for some more baseball. We'll see you then, everybody. Have a great night. Black Bears get the victory 11-4 over Trenton.
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8: Here's your updated U92 The Moose forecast. Lows dip down to about 68 tonight under partly cloudy skies. Winds out of the south, around 5 miles per hour. chance of thunderstorms. Tomorrow, daytime highs approaching 81.

0: cloudy skies expected. Mainly cloudy skies expected. Tomorrow night, thunderstorms likely. Lows dip down to about 66. Highs level off around 77. Wednesday, with a chance of rain showers, 77. Thursday, a peak at the extended shows, 81. Friday, 83. Saturday, and 85 on Sunday. And that's your updated forecast. I'm meteorologist Kara Foster for U92 The Moose. Right now, 74.
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10: I'm Dan Warren. We start in the United States Gulf Coast, where operations teams have begun aggressively lowering canal water levels and clearing catch basins to maximize food storage capacity ahead of the approaching storm, while officials urge local residents to clear nearby debris to help keep the drainage system flowing. Randy Heyman, the executive director of Sewage and Water Board of New Orleans, told reporters that everything is under control.
11: As part of our storm preparation, our operations teams have already begun lowering the canal levels to increase stormwater storage capacity and cleaning catch basins throughout the system. We also encourage residents to help by removing debris on the outside of a catch basin if they see that.
10: Meanwhile, a former United States Army soldier is in custody after federal officials say he set off fireworks and poured gasoline at the entrance of a New York City federal building in a targeted attempt to harm people. Lisa Dwyer has the details.
12: A former U.S. Army soldier, Andrew Arabaca, is accused of setting off fireworks, then pouring what is believed to be gasoline, sparking a fire at the entrance of a New York City federal building that houses an immigration court and other federal offices.
13: 26 Federal Plaza has long been a target of extremists.
12: James Barnacle with the FBI's New York field office.
13: Mr. Arabaca was looking to injure people and harm people.
12: Arabaca was tackled by a security officer and arrested. He was armed with various weapons, including a pellet gun, knives, hammer, and a machete.
13: He was targeting the building, and he was okay if he hurt or killed people going in and out of the building.
12: Arabaca also worked as a mechanic on Patriot missile systems, but the FBI says
13: he is an anti-American, anti-government extremist.
12: I'm Lisa Dwyer.
10: And moving over to Washington, where President Trump is now imposing 50% tariffs on Canadian goods, citing disputes over unfair discrimination on American autos, alcohol, and cheese. Sharon Chapman shares the latest.
14: President Donald Trump has imposed 50% tariffs on most Canadian goods, declaring that Canada has unfairly discriminated against American autos, alcohol, and dairy products. The move, announced Monday, could unleash a new wave of economic chaos with risks of higher inflation and further fraying of relations between two nations that had been closely woven together before Trump's return to the White House. The administration official previewing the action said that Canada was one of the only nations other than China that retaliated against Trump's previous tariffs and must be held accountable.
10: I'm Dan Warren, and this is Radio Network News.
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15: Here's your updated U92 The Moose forecast. Lows dip down to about 68 tonight under partly cloudy skies. Winds out of the south around 5 miles per hour. Chance of thunderstorms tomorrow. Daytime highs approaching 81. Cloudy skies expected. Mainly cloudy skies expected tomorrow night. Thunderstorms likely. Lows dip down to about 66. Highs level off around 77 Wednesday, with a chance of rain showers, 77 Thursday. A peak at the extended shows, 81 Friday, 83 Saturday, and 85 on Sunday. And that's your updated forecast. I'm meteorologist Carol Foster for U92 The Moose. Currently, it's 72 degrees.
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0: Cardinals have won the game 6-3. The Cardinals have won the National League pennant. And the Cardinals have won the 1982 World Series. The final score 6-3.
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But if you are paper and you see some rock, okay, yeah, you do this. 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You're like a hat.

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1: Here's your updated U92 The Moose forecast. Lows dip down to about 68 overnight under partly cloudy skies. Winds out of the south, around 5 miles per hour. Overcast, Tuesday, chance for storms. Highs around 81. Mainly cloudy, Tuesday night, thunderstorms likely. Lows dip down to about 66. Chance of rain showers, Wednesday, highs around 77. 76, bright sunshine, Thursday. A peek at the extended shows, 81, Friday, 83, Saturday, and 85 on Sunday. And that's your updated forecast. I'm meteorologist Kara Foster for U92 The Moose. Right now, it's 71 degrees.
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She's mixing cocktails for the

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September 9th, 2001, Gary and I were skating at a hospital on top of a huge hill overlooking a valley. An ambulance came in and took out a dead woman. Gary asked me why she wasn't moving or blinking. They hadn't closed her eyes yet. She must have died on the way. A car full of family and friends came in with the ambulance. They were all crying and hugging each other. One woman screamed hysterically and grabbed at the woman's body, asking her to wake up. I had to tell Gary that her soul went to heaven. I didn't believe a word of it, but I knew it'd be easier for him to understand. 2 days from now, at 9 a.m., planes will hit the World Trade Center, killing over 3,000 people. I'll tell Gary that there is no God, and all of this is meaningless. But today, there is a God, and he has a plan for him. He doesn't know it, but a year from now, our family will be torn apart, and I will move far away and won't see or talk to him for 5 years. And as we sit on the hood of our car, the sun goes down, and he asks me what I wanted out of my life. I tell him I don't know.

don't tell him about the dream I had the night before, where I'm riding in a car full of strangers and singing to some song I've never heard and smoking a cigarette, and we swerve off the road and hit a tree. I go through the windshield and hit the edge of a fence, dislocating my jaw and flipping me into a wall where my neck is broken and my skull is fractured. I bleed to death in excruciating pain. I will have this dream periodically until I meet all of the strangers one by one, introducing them all to each other until we are a close group of friends. I will set these events in motion, and I will die. But today, in the warm light of the sunset, I haven't seen it. I just see the sunset. I smile back and shake my head. I have absolutely no idea. I am afraid.

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Those were the days. Well, those days are probably gone forever. I don't know unless Nixon is going to bring them back a little bit later. But we have this very special, highly evolved, permutated tango. It's actually a perverted tango. By the time... Yes, it's so perverted. This is the Bebop Tango, a special entertainment event that includes choreography a little bit later. So watch out, folks. You can turn on the big lights. We may need them. You know, the ones in the audience. Okay, you're ready? Not too fast now, because I want to get the right notes on the tape. I mean, this has to be the one. This has to be the one with all the right notes in it. Okay, ready? And this is a hard one to play. The cowbell as a symbol of unbridled passion, ladies and gentlemen.

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6: Here's your updated U92 The Moose forecast. Lows level off around 68 overnight under mainly cloudy skies. Southerly winds around 5 miles per hour. Cloudy skies expected Tuesday. Chance of thunderstorms. High temperatures reach up to 81. Mainly cloudy skies expected Tuesday night. Thunderstorms likely. Lows level off around 66. Temperatures a bit below average Wednesday and Thursday, with highs from the mid-70s to the upper 70s. Chance of rain showers Wednesday. And that's your updated forecast. I'm meteorologist Paul Trombley for U92 The Moose. Currently, it's 70 degrees.
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1: Here's your updated U92 The Moose forecast. Slight chance of rain showers overnight. Otherwise, mainly cloudy skies expected. Lows dip down to about 68. Winds out of the south, around 5 miles per hour. Chance of severe storms Tuesday. Daytime highs approaching 82. Overcast skies. Cloudy skies Tuesday night. Chance of thunderstorms. Lows level off around 65. Temps a bit below average Wednesday and Thursday with highs in the upper 70s. Slight chance for storms Wednesday. And that's your updated forecast. I'm meteorologist Paul Trombley for U92 The Moose. Currently 69.
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1: Here's your updated U92 The Moose forecast. Slight chance of rain showers overnight, otherwise cloudy skies expected. Lows level off around 69. Winds out of the south around 5 miles per hour. Overcast again Tuesday, chance of severe storms. Daytime highs approaching 82. Cloudy skies expected Tuesday night, chance of thunderstorms. Lows dip down to about 65. Temperatures a bit below average Wednesday and Thursday with highs in the upper 70s. Slight chance of thunderstorms Wednesday. And that's your updated forecast. I'm meteorologist Paul Trombley for U92 The Moose. Right now, 68.
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3: Stardate July 21st. One of the main goals of the twin Viking landers, which touched down on Mars 50 years ago, was to search for life. They found it, but then they didn't. But maybe they really did. If that sounds confusing, well, it is. Scientists have been debating the findings since the beginning, and the debate is still going on. Viking 1 landed on July 20th, 1976, in a smooth plain north of the equator. It was the first fully successful landing. Viking 2 touched down 6 weeks later and 4,000 miles away. Both landers conducted several experiments to look for life. They scooped up some of the powdery dust and dumped it into chemical laboratories for analysis. In one experiment, they added water, nutrients, and a radioactive form of carbon. Any microbes in the samples should gobble up the nutrients and exhale the carbon. And that's what appeared to happen, a sign of life. But other experiments came up empty. They looked for organic compounds, the building blocks of life, and they found nothing. According to most scientists at the time, that ruled out the possibility of life. Instead, the positive results were interpreted as complex chemical reactions. But many scientists continue to say the landers did find life. And over the past decade, there's been a lively conversation about the results. So life at the Viking landing sites remains an open question. Today's program was made possible by Mercer Caverns in Calaveras County in California's historic gold country. More information at mercercaverns.net. 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
1: Here's your updated U92 The Moose forecast. Slight chance of rain showers overnight. Otherwise, mainly cloudy skies expected. Lows around 68. Winds out of the south around 5 miles per hour. Chance of severe thunderstorms Tuesday. High temperatures reach up to 82. Cloudy skies expected. Cloudy skies Tuesday night. Chance of thunderstorms. Lows dip down to about 65. Temps a bit below average Wednesday and Thursday with highs in the upper 70s. Slight chance of thunderstorms Wednesday. And that's your updated forecast. I'm meteorologist Paul Trombley for U92 The Moose. Right now, it's 69 degrees.
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1: Here's your updated U92 The Moose forecast. A flood watch begins at 1 p.m. this afternoon. Lows dip down to about 66 overnight under partly cloudy skies. Winds out of the south, 5 to 10 miles per hour. Overcast skies Tuesday. Chance of severe thunderstorms, 82. Cloudy skies expected Tuesday night. Chance of thunderstorms. Lows level off around 65. Temperatures a bit below average Wednesday and Thursday with highs in the upper 70s. Slight chance for storms Wednesday. And that's your updated forecast. I'm meteorologist Paul Trombley for U92 The Moose. Right now, 68.
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2: Here's your updated U92 The Moose forecast. A flood watch begins at 1 p.m. this afternoon and remains in effect until 11 p.m. tonight. Chance of severe thunderstorms today. Otherwise, cloudy skies expected. Daytime highs approaching 82. Winds out of the southwest, 8 to 15 miles per hour. Overcast skies again tonight. Chance of thunderstorms. Lows dip down to about 65. A mix of clouds and sun tomorrow. Slight chance for storms. Highs level off around 77. And that's your updated forecast. I'm meteorologist Paul Trombley for U92 The Moose. Right now, 68.
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3: I'm Dan Warren. Our top story. Trade tensions between the United States and Canada have escalated dramatically after President Trump signed new proclamations imposing heavy tariffs on Canadian imports. Jennifer King has the latest.
4: President Trump has signed proclamations imposing a 50% tariff on most imports from Canada under a section of the 1930 Trade Act. The president declares that the U.S. northern neighbor has unfairly discriminated against American products, including automobiles, alcohol, and dairy. An administration official, speaking anonymously, told reporters that Canada was one of the only nations other than China that retaliated against Trump's previous tariffs and must be held accountable. They said the president also requested his aides look into additional tariffs because wildfires in Canada are hurting air quality in the U.S. The announcement adds further tension to U.S.-Canada relations and brings the prospect of added economic uncertainty and higher inflation. I'm Jennifer King.
3: Meanwhile, United States forces have launched a 10th consecutive night of airstrikes against Iran as Central Command works to dismantle military capabilities threatening commercial shipping lanes. Michelle Anderson has the details.
5: Central Command confirmed the latest five-hour wave of strikes targeted Iranian command centers, missile sites, and air defense systems. Defense officials state the ongoing aerial campaign aims to restore freedom of navigation through the critical Strait of Hormuz following repeated attacks on international trade vessels. The military actions come amid heightened regional tensions and rising crude prices, with military leaders warning that operations will continue until Iranian forces cease aggressive maritime targeting.
3: Authorities in Ohio say five people have drowned in the Scioto River after jumping into the water in a desperate attempt to rescue a struggling swimmer. Lisa Dwyer has this report.
6: Authorities say five people died on a river in Ohio after several of them went into the water to assist another person who was struggling to swim. Delaware County Sheriff Jeffrey Balzer says a motorist called 911 after spotting a frightened child who had been with the group running for help Sunday. The group had gathered along the Scioto River in the Columbus suburb of Powell when one of them went into the river for a swim. Balzer says that's when the tragedy started to occur.
7: It's not unusual, I think, for one person to be struggling in the water, other people attempt to save them, yet they don't have the skills to do that. So we end up with multiple deaths.
6: Rescue crews found two women Sunday. Both were pronounced dead at a hospital. The bodies of three men were found in the river Monday. Sound courtesy WBNS. I'm Lisa Dwyer.
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8: Here's your updated U92 The Moose forecast. A flood watch begins at 1 p.m. this afternoon and continues until 11 p.m. tonight. Chance of severe thunderstorms today, otherwise cloudy skies. Highs around 82, southwest winds 8 to 15 miles per hour. Cloudy skies again tonight, chance for storms, lows around 65. Slight chance for storms tomorrow, high temperatures reach up to 77, a mix of clouds and sun. Daytime highs approaching 77, Thursday, under clear skies, 82, Friday. And that's your updated forecast. I'm meteorologist Kara Foster for U92 The Moose. Right now, it's 70 degrees.
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2: Here's your updated U92 The Moose forecast. A flood watch begins at 1 p.m. this afternoon and continues until 11 p.m. tonight. Chance of severe thunderstorms today, otherwise cloudy skies. Highs around 82, southwest winds 8 to 15 miles per hour. Cloudy skies again tonight, chance for storms, lows around 65. Slight chance for storms tomorrow, high temperatures reach up to 77, a mix of clouds and sun. Daytime highs approaching 77, Thursday, under clear skies, 82, Friday. And that's your updated forecast. I'm meteorologist Kara Foster for U92 The Moose. Right now, it's 71 degrees.
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3: I'm Dan Warren. Our top story, United States forces have launched a 10th consecutive night of airstrikes against Iran as Central Command works to dismantle military capabilities threatening commercial shipping lanes. Ben Thomas has the details.
4: U.S. military footage of warplanes taking off and targets in Iran being hit early Tuesday. The aim to further degrade Iranian military capabilities used to attack commercial shipping in the Strait of Hormuz. And Tehran again struck back, attacking a tanker in the strait, forcing its crew to abandon ship.
5: The punitive nature of these strikes.
4: Jason Campbell at the Middle East Institute.
5: If they were going to pull the regime to the negotiating table under better terms, I think that would have happened by now.
4: Pakistan continues to press its diplomatic efforts. However, with three U.S. soldiers killed since Friday and a third missing, President Trump's threatening Iran will pay many times over.
5: This is the escalatory quicksand.
4: I'm Ben Thomas.
3: Trade tensions between the United States and Canada have escalated dramatically after President Trump signed new proclamations imposing heavy tariffs on Canadian imports. Jennifer King has the latest.
6: President Trump has signed proclamations imposing a 50% tariff on most imports from Canada under a section of the 1930 Trade Act. The president declares that the U.S. northern neighbor has unfairly discriminated against American products, including automobiles, alcohol, and dairy. An administration official, speaking anonymously, told reporters that Canada was one of the only nations other than China that retaliated against Trump's previous tariffs and must be held accountable. They said the president also requested his aides look into additional tariffs because wildfires in Canada are hurting air quality in the U.S. The announcement adds further tension to U.S.-Canada relations and brings the prospect of added economic uncertainty and higher inflation. I'm Jennifer King.
3: Tropical Storm Bertha is churning through the Gulf of Mexico, tracking towards the Gulf Coast with heavy rain and a risk of flash flooding. Hayao Panjwani has the details.
7: Tropical Storm Bertha in the Gulf of Mexico is moving towards the Florida Panhandle and Alabama. The Miami-based National Hurricane Center says that as of early Tuesday, the storm was about 125 miles south of Panama City, Florida, and 200 miles southeast of Mobile, Alabama. Philippe Pappin is a senior hurricane specialist with the center.
8: The current forecast basically shows it approaching and then moving inland kind of right along the Louisiana coastline here in about 36 to 48 hours. So we're talking basically Wednesday evening into Thursday morning. And then the track takes it basically right along the Gulf Coast. But during this period, it weakens to a tropical depression.
7: Areas of flash flooding will also be possible through Friday along the coast from western Florida to middle Texas. I'm Haya Pinjwani.
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9: Here's your updated U92 The Moose forecast. A flood watch begins at 1 p.m. this afternoon. Cloudy skies today with a chance of severe storms. Highs level off around 82. Southwest winds 8 to 15 miles per hour. Cloudy skies expected again tonight. Chance of thunderstorms. Lows around 65. Slight chance of thunderstorms tomorrow. High temperatures reach up to 77. Sunshine mixed with clouds at times. Sunny skies and dry Thursday. Clouds on the increase by Friday. Upper 70s Thursday. Low 80s by Friday. And that's your updated forecast. I'm meteorologist Kara Foster for U92 The Moose. Right now, 72.
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1: Here's your updated U92 The Moose forecast. A flood watch begins at 1 p.m. this afternoon. Cloudy skies today with a chance of severe storms. Highs level off around 82. Southwest winds 8 to 15 miles per hour. Cloudy skies expected again tonight. Chance of thunderstorms. Lows around 65. Slight chance of thunderstorms tomorrow. High temperatures reach up to 77. Sunshine mixed with clouds at times. Sunny skies and dry Thursday. Clouds on the increase by Friday. Upper 70s Thursday. Low 80s by Friday. And that's your updated forecast. I'm meteorologist Kara Foster for U92 The Moose. Right now, it's 75 degrees.
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3: I'm Dan Warren. Our top story, Tropical Storm Bertha is churning through the Gulf of Mexico, tracking towards the Gulf Coast with heavy rain and a risk of flash flooding. Philip Papin, a senior hurricane specialist at the National Hurricane Center, says it's likely to last for most of the week.
4: The current forecast basically shows it approaching and then moving inland kind of right along the Louisiana coastline here in about 36 to 48 hours. So we're talking basically Wednesday evening into Thursday morning. And then the track takes it basically right along the Gulf Coast, but during this period it weakens to a tropical depression. And there is even some chance the system's just going to completely dissipate before the end of the week as it kind of slides along the Gulf Coast of Louisiana, potentially getting into Texas, producing some heavy rainfall, but expecting a much weaker system when it gets to that area.
3: Meanwhile, tens of millions of residents across the Northeast and Mid-Atlantic are bracing for severe weather as heavy rain and slow-moving thunderstorms bring a serious risk of flash flooding. Michelle Anderson has the details.
5: Meteorologists have issued flood watches spanning from Kentucky all the way to New York, with major metropolitan areas along the Interstate 95 corridor facing the greatest threat. Forecasters warn that torrential downpours exceeding 1 inch per hour could quickly overwhelm urban drainage systems, leading to hazardous street flooding and rapid water rises. The intense storm system is also bringing the potential for damaging winds, hail, and isolated tornadoes throughout the afternoon and evening hours.
3: U.S. forces has launched a 10th consecutive night of airstrikes against Iran as Central Command works to dismantle military capabilities threatening commercial shipping lanes. Ben Thomas has the details.
6: U.S. military footage of warplanes taking off and targets in Iran being hit early Tuesday. The aim, to further degrade Iranian military capabilities used to attack commercial shipping in the Strait of Hormuz. And Tehran again struck back, attacking a tanker in the strait, forcing its crew to abandon ship.
7: The punitive nature of these strikes.
6: Jason Campbell at the Middle East Institute.
7: If they were going to pull the regime to the negotiating table under better terms, I think that would have happened by now.
6: Pakistan continues to press its diplomatic efforts. However, with three U.S. soldiers killed since Friday and a third missing, President Trump's threatening Iran will pay many times over.
7: This is the escalatory quicksand.
6: I'm Ben Thomas.
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8: Here's your updated U92 The Moose forecast. A flood watch begins at 1 p.m. this afternoon. Cloudy skies today with a chance of severe storms. Highs level off around 82. Southwest winds 8 to 15 miles per hour. Cloudy skies expected again tonight. Chance of thunderstorms. Lows around 65. Slight chance of thunderstorms tomorrow. High temperatures reach up to 77. Sunshine mixed with clouds at times. Sunny skies and dry Thursday. Clouds on the increase by Friday. Upper 70s Thursday. Low 80s by Friday. And that's your updated forecast. I'm meteorologist Kara Foster for U92 The Moose. Right now, 76.
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U92, the Moose. Dion, the Belmonts. The Wonder. I don't know if you've heard the new version that's actually being played on Instagram and TikTok and on, what's that big one? Oh, Facebook. That's it. Anyway, three guys doing it. Sounds pretty good. Not as good as the original, but it sounds pretty good anyhow. Bill Alexander with you on a Tuesday. Start everything off with Lloyd Kramer and Karina. Like I said, we're going to play it all the way up until noon tomorrow, and then I'll reveal why. I've been playing it every day until noon tomorrow. Bill Alexander with you, having a good time on a Tuesday. Haven't even started the show yet. 12 minutes after the hour. Give me a call if you'd like to make a request. 304-293-FM92. 304-293-3692. Let's go back into more music right now. 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

0: U92 The Moose, Aretha, Respect. God, I could use some of that today. I just want people to just pay attention. That's what I want. Pay attention. Thank you. My son was out and about yesterday, and he was at a retail establishment, not in Morgantown, so I'm not referring to anybody in the Morgantown area, just to let you know. And he was stuck in line behind a woman, he says, in her 70s. And I said, okay, we'll go with that. And she was complaining to the cashier why she won't buy Oreo cookies. Because on TikTok, she watched it, and someone tried to set them on fire, and they wouldn't burn because they're made with asbestos. Yeah, that's cellulose, people. Anyhow. Yeah, so that's why there's going to be a downfall in the Oreo sales right now, because there are people that believe Nabisco is doing nefarious things with their Oreo cookies. As my son said, if they would have done that, Nabisco would have been hauled off into court a long time ago. But hey, it's 2026. What do you expect, right? Anyhow, yours truly, Bill Alexander, with you. Frustrated. Need respect. That's what it is. It's a Tuesday morning, the 21st of July, 2026. Hey, want to say hello to a new area of our listening audience, because we got the transmitter fixed last week, and we'd like to say hi to Point Marion, Pennsylvania. Yes, Point Marion, hello, we know you're there. So it's so great to have them back in the listening range again. So again, they are back, able to tune in to U92. The Moose. Hey, we got music coming up from Blue Magic, The Eurythmics, and Baccara. U92. The Moose.
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1: 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In the dark, I'd like to read his
0: room. Just another manic. WWVU Morgantown. Bill Alexander.

U92 The Moose. That was in honor of Spain winning the World Cup. I don't have any other Spanish related music. Bacara, a Spanish female vocal duo formed in 1977. So there you go. You didn't think we had something for everything, right? Anyway, Bill Alexander with you. Hey, don't forget to check us out online at U92 The Moose. You can also listen to us on one of those smart devices and say, hey, play U92 The Moose. Oh, boy. It is a Tuesday, the 21st of July, 2026. Hard to believe that we are three quarters of the way through the month of July already. And that's great for us here because we actually get life back in the building within a month. So it's kind of exciting because I don't have to be sitting in my office twiddling my thumbs by myself. But anyhow, what's going on today? Today is National Junk Food Day. Yeah. What is that one junk food that you can't live without, or maybe you should live without, but you still eat it anyway? I have quite a few. Unfortunately, my wife and I have been doing weight reduction. Sounds better than diet. And they're all gone. Everything's out of the house. So we don't have to worry about it. The only problem is I got one kid back on summer vacation who works on a cruise line. He's back for 2 months. I have another one who is on summer break from college and another one who's also on break. And when they come in, all the junk comes in. But anyhow, Bill Alexander with you. This guy passed away last week on July 17th, 2026. Passing was surprised, actually, that he'd pass away because he was doing so well from what I've read. But here he is. I've always wanted a teacher with this name. Abigail Beecher. Here's Freddie Boom Boom Cannon. U92 The Moose.

0: 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Blues Image, Ride, Captain, Ride. Bill Alexander with you on a Tuesday. Hey, just to give you a heads up, Thursday I'm doing something special for me. I'll be playing music from 1966 during the 2 hours. So if there's anything from that time period you want to hear, just let me know, okay? Real easy to do. 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Hey, we got music coming up from Bob Marley, Nick Kershaw, and Bobby Bloom all right here. U92, The Moose.
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2: Here's your updated U92 The Moose forecast. A flood watch begins at 1 p.m. this afternoon. Cloudy skies today with a chance of severe storms. Highs level off around 82. Southwest winds 8 to 15 miles per hour. Cloudy skies expected again tonight. Chance of thunderstorms. Lows around 65. Slight chance of thunderstorms tomorrow. High temperatures reach up to 77. Sunshine mixed with clouds at times. Sunny skies and dry Thursday. Clouds on the increase by Friday. Upper 70s Thursday. Low 80s by Friday. And that's your updated forecast. I'm meteorologist Kara Foster for U92 The Moose. Right now, it's 77 degrees.
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1: To get up in the morning and go

Q92 The Moose from 1966. Carla Thomas, B-A-B-Y, baby. Bill Alexander with you on a Tuesday, the 21st of July, 2026. This next one celebrated her birthday yesterday. Who is it? It's Kim Carnes, Betty Davis Eyes, U92 The Moose.

0: U92 The Moose. From 1963, Bob Dylan, Corina Corina. It wasn't the most covered song, but it had a lot of versions. From Bob Dylan, Bill Haley, Eric Clapton, Rod Stewart, Bo Carter. We can keep going on and on and on. Floyd Kramer, Dean Martin, Jerry Lee Lewis, many, many more. And we're going to hear many, many more between now and tomorrow at noon, just to let you know. Anyhow, yours truly, Bill Alexander, with you on this wonderful Tuesday, the 21st of July, 2026. Hey, if you'd like to make a request, you'd like to say hi, it's 304-293-3692. Again, 304-293-3692. Or you can email me at BillAlexanderU92@gmail.com. And let's take a look at some of our birthdays for today as I bring it up on my handy-dandy tablet. Today would have been Ernest Don't mind me. I speak English for a living. Today would be Ernest Hemingway's birthday, born on this date in 1899. Let's see who else we have. West Virginia's own, Morgantown's own. I'm surprised we don't have the day off. Today is Don Knotts' birthday. You heard me. Today is Don Knotts' birthday. Born on this date in 1924. Stop the presses. I think we should all go home now. I'm calling it a holiday. Anything you have this afternoon, just leave after lunch. It's Don Knotts' birthday, just to let you know. It's also Gary Trudeau's birthday, born on this date in 1948. Robin Williams was born on this day in 1951. John Lovitz born on this date in 1957. And all the notables. And one thing interesting. Wild Bill Hitchcock shoots and kills Davis Tutt in the first duel in the Wild West. There you go. You learned something new today. And don't forget, wish everybody you see on the street a happy Don Knotts' birthday. U92. The Moose.
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U92, the Moose. Bill Alexander with you on a Tuesday afternoon, actually Tuesday morning, soon to be afternoon. And I knew I had it somewhere. I just had to find it. So as everything was playing, I'm going through my computer and I found it. One of the very few songs that Don Knotts recorded and was released on a 45. Yep, you heard me. Don Knotts sang. And I know we saw him on the Andy Griffith Show and everything else. But he was also in a movie called Mr. Limpet about a gentleman wanting to turn into a fish who ended up being the secret weapon of the U.S. Navy. And the name of the song is, you'll never guess, I Wish I Were a Fish. Only here in Morgantown, Don Knotts, U92, the Moose.

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0: Wait a second. But even no, I did not. I did not smoke at all. So don't even start saying that I did. Anyhow, I'm going back on that hard to believe on July 1st, 1956 is when Elvis was introduced to the United States, 70 years ago. And one of the programs he was introduced on was Steve Allen, the original host of The Tonight Show program. And I actually interviewed Steve Allen a long time ago. It was last century in the 1990s when I interviewed him. And we actually talked about Elvis singing to the Basset Hound dressed in a top hat and a bow tie. If you want to hear it, check it out. Go to thebillalexandershow.com. Quite an interesting interview it was, and just wanted to share that with you. Well, that's going to wrap it up for yours truly. I am out of here. Back in tomorrow at 10 a.m. We do it all over again. Well, at least I do. You may not want to, but at least I do. And Olivia comes in at noon tomorrow. So stay tuned, stay close, enjoy the rest of your day here at U92 The Moose. And don't forget, we have Black Bears baseball tonight. Guys, you have a great Tuesday. We'll talk to you later. U92 The Moose.
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3: I'm Zaria Holloman. And after United States forces have launched a 10th night of airstrikes against Iran, Lebanon's president meets with Trump in Washington to push for Israeli troop withdrawal. Greg Watson gives the details.
4: Joseph Aoun, Lebanon's president, is meeting with President Donald Trump at the White House. The Tuesday meeting caps his visit to Washington. The goal is to bring long-term calm to Lebanon after a war between Israel and the militant Hezbollah group. Lebanon and Israel are holding rare direct talks, mediated by Washington, hoping for Israeli troop withdrawal from southern Lebanon. They announced a framework agreement in June for Israeli forces to withdraw and disarm Hezbollah. The U.S. State Department says operations in a pilot zone have begun, but details are scarce. Lebanese troops have increased their presence, but Israeli forces remain in control. Hezbollah dismisses the talks, backing U.S. negotiations with its benefactor Iran.
3: Meanwhile, the U.S. military identifies a soldier killed disarming a drone in Iraq as a 30-year-old from North Carolina, and furthermore plans to bestow honorary awards for his service. Karen Sanderson has the latest.
5: The U.S. military on Tuesday identified a soldier who was killed while disarming an Iranian drone in Iraq as a 30-year-old from North Carolina. The military said it was investigating the death of Sergeant Michael Emmanuel Swinton of Fayetteville during a controlled detonation on Sunday at an airbase in Erbil in northern Iraq. The military says Swinton will get a Bronze Star, Purple Heart and Combat Action Badge, and be promoted to Staff Sergeant. Two U.S. Army soldiers were killed in Jordan while defending against Iranian ballistic missile and drone attacks on Friday. They were the first U.S. troop deaths from direct Iranian fire since the opening days of the war.
3: Moving on to a federal appeals court that has refused former President Joe Biden's request to bar the release of recordings and transcripts of ghostwriter interviews before he was elected. Haya Punjwani reports.
6: Former President Joe Biden has lost a bid to block the release of ghostwriter interview recordings. A federal appeals court has rejected a request by Joe Biden to block the release of audio recordings and transcripts of his interviews with a memoir ghostwriter before he was elected. A divided three-judge panel suspended its decision until August 3rd to allow more time for Biden to consider another appeal. The panel's 2-1 ruling found that there's a substantial public interest in disclosing the material the Democrat wants to keep hidden. The recordings were obtained by a special counsel who investigated Biden's handling of classified documents. Republicans demanded the material after the special counsel declined to file charges. Haya Punjwani, Washington.
3: I'm Zaria Holloman, and this is Radio Network News.
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7: Here's your updated U92 The Moose forecast. A flood watch begins at 1 p.m. this afternoon and remains in effect until 11 p.m. tonight. Daytime highs approaching 82 this afternoon under overcast skies with a chance of severe thunderstorms. Southwesterly winds 8 to 15 miles per hour. Cloudy skies expected again tonight. Chance of thunderstorms. Lows dip down to about 65. A blend of clouds and sun tomorrow. Slight chance of thunderstorms. High temperatures reach up to 77. And that's your updated forecast. I'm meteorologist Paul Trombley. For U92 The Moose, currently it's 78 degrees.
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1: Here's your updated U92 The Moose forecast. A flood watch begins at 1 p.m. this afternoon and remains in effect until 11 p.m. tonight. Daytime highs approaching 82 this afternoon under overcast skies with a chance of severe thunderstorms. Southwesterly winds 8 to 15 miles per hour. Cloudy skies expected again tonight. Chance of thunderstorms. Lows dip down to about 65. A blend of clouds and sun tomorrow. Slight chance of thunderstorms. High temperatures reach up to 77. And that's your updated forecast. I'm meteorologist Paul Trombley. For U92 The Moose, currently it's 78 degrees.
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this season of her life had been cold, lonely, and tough. 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That maybe everything

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She must have faith in the seeds that are planted beneath the sun. She must hold on, and she must let go. She'll be all right. No riding shining armored knight. 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

0: I'm weatherology meteorologist Derek Height with a significant weather update. A severe thunderstorm watch continues until 8 p.m. tonight. A severe thunderstorm watch means that conditions are favorable for the development of severe thunderstorms over the next several hours. Some of these storms may produce large hail and strong, damaging straight-line winds. Although tornadic development can't be ruled out, damaging hail and strong winds are likely to be the primary threat with developing storms. Storms can pop up quickly, so stay up to date on rapidly changing weather conditions and be prepared to take action if warnings are issued. A severe thunderstorm watch continues until 8 p.m. tonight. Stay tuned for additional updates. I'm meteorologist Derek Height.
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2: I'm weatherology meteorologist Derek Hite with a significant weather update.
3: A severe thunderstorm watch continues until 8 p.m. tonight.
2: A severe thunderstorm watch means that conditions are favorable for the development of severe thunderstorms over the next several hours. Some of these storms may produce large hail and strong, damaging straight-line winds. Although tornadic development can't be ruled out, damaging hail and strong winds are likely to be the primary threat with developing storms. Storms can pop up quickly, so stay up to date on rapidly changing weather conditions and be prepared to take action if warnings are issued.
3: A severe thunderstorm watch continues until 8 p.m. tonight.
2: Stay tuned for additional updates. I'm meteorologist Derek Hite.

0: Here's your updated U92 The Moose forecast. A flood watch continues until 11 p.m. tonight. A severe thunderstorm watch continues until 8 p.m. tonight. Chance of severe storms this afternoon. Otherwise, cloudy skies expected. Daytime highs approaching 82. Winds out of the southwest, 8 to 15 miles per hour. Cloudy skies tonight. Chance for storms. Lows dip down to about 65. A blend of clouds and sun tomorrow. Slight chance for storms. High of 77. And that's your updated forecast. I'm meteorologist Paul Trombley. For U92 The Moose, right now it's 77 degrees.
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0: Snakes, zombies, sharks, heights, speaking in public. The list of fears is endless. But while you're clutching your blanket in the dark, wondering if that sound in the hall was actually a footstep, the real danger is in your hand when you're behind the wheel. And while you might think a great white shark is scary, what's really terrifying and even deadly is distracted driving. Eyes forward. 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

0: right there. Just hold on to happier times. All right, darling.
1: I'm weatherology meteorologist Derek Height with a significant weather update. A severe thunderstorm watch continues until 8 p.m. tonight. A severe thunderstorm watch means that conditions are favorable for the development of severe thunderstorms over the next several hours. Some of these storms may produce large hail and strong, damaging straight-line winds. Although tornadic development can't be ruled out, damaging hail and strong winds are likely to be the primary threat with developing storms. Storms can pop up quickly, so stay up to date on rapidly changing weather conditions and be prepared to take action if warnings are issued. A severe thunderstorm watch continues until 8 p.m. tonight. Stay tuned for additional updates. I'm meteorologist Derek Height.
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1: I'm weatherology meteorologist Derek Height with a significant weather update.
2: A severe thunderstorm watch continues until 8 p.m. tonight.
1: A severe thunderstorm watch means that conditions are favorable for the development of severe thunderstorms over the next several hours. Some of these storms may produce large hail and strong, damaging straight-line winds. Although tornadic development can't be ruled out, damaging hail and strong winds are likely to be the primary threat with developing storms. Storms can pop up quickly, so stay up to date on rapidly changing weather conditions and be prepared to take action if warnings are issued.
2: A severe thunderstorm watch continues until 8 p.m. tonight.
1: 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I'm meteorologist Derek Height.
3: Here's your updated U92 The Moose forecast. A flood watch and severe thunderstorm watch remain in effect. Severe thunderstorms likely this afternoon. Otherwise, cloudy skies expected. Daytime highs approaching 82. Winds out of the southwest, 8 to 15 miles per hour. Cloudy skies expected again tonight. Thunderstorms likely. Lows dip down to about 65. Slight chance for showers tomorrow. High temperatures reach up to 77. Sunshine mixed with clouds at times. And that's your updated forecast. I'm meteorologist Paul Trombley for U92 The Moose. Currently 76.
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1: A severe thunderstorm watch continues until 8 p.m. tonight.
0: A severe thunderstorm watch means that conditions are favorable for the development of severe thunderstorms over the next several hours. Some of these storms may produce large hail and strong, damaging straight-line winds. Although tornadic development can't be ruled out, damaging hail and strong winds are likely to be the primary threat with developing storms. Storms can pop up quickly, so stay up to date on rapidly changing weather conditions and be prepared to take action if warnings are issued.
1: A severe thunderstorm watch continues until 8 p.m. tonight.
0: 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I'm meteorologist Derek Height.
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this season of her life had been cold, lonely, and tough. 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She had learned a beautiful lesson as she kissed her girls goodbye and thanked them for getting her out the house. That maybe...

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She'll be all right. No riding shining armored knight. She will save herself this time. And in fact, tonight, she did confirm. The cold never lasts, my darling. 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
3: I'm Zaria Holloman. And multiple news outlets have reported that U.S. Defense Secretary Pete Hegseth is appearing before Congress for the first time since the U.S.-Iran conflict re-escalated this month to seek billions for the Iran war. Greg Watson reports.
4: U.S. Defense Secretary Pete Hegseth is set to face lawmakers on Capitol Hill this afternoon, as President Donald Trump previewed strikes on a fortified underground facility believed to be connected to Iran's nuclear program. It comes amid heightened tension in the region and a widening conflict, with Kuwait, Bahrain, and Jordan saying they again intercepted aerial attacks. Iranian-backed Houthi forces in Yemen have also warned of a blockade in the Red Sea. Hegseth is expected to face questions from lawmakers about the latest reporting this week that the Pentagon has been slow to disclose injuries to U.S. troops during the ongoing war with Iran. The public hearing before the Senate Appropriations Committee is to consider a supplemental funding request. At a time when the Trump administration has been lobbying members of Congress for tens of billions of dollars to fund the ongoing war with Iran.
3: Meanwhile, diplomats are seeking to salvage the collapsed interim deal between Iran and the United States, even as both countries continue to launch attacks and a 10th day of renewed fighting. Ed Donahue reports.
5: For the 10th straight day, Iran and the U.S. have traded attacks. It is overshadowing diplomatic efforts in Pakistan to salvage an interim ceasefire deal. President Trump told reporters at the White House they don't know what the dialogue is.
6: Behind the scenes, that they want to meet desperately to try and end it because they're getting decimated.
5: The president gave a dim view of negotiations.
6: They want to desperately meet, and until they're ready to meet in a meaningful way, we have no interest in even.
5: A barrage of U.S. strikes has not compelled Iran to loosen its grip on the Strait of Hormuz. About one-fifth of the world's crude oil and natural gas moved through there before the war. The president was asked if this will have an impact on the November midterms.
6: You know, everyone says, oh, I'm doing something before. No, the election, I can't think about that having to do with this. I think people are very impressed.
5: Iran has also hit U.S. allied countries throughout the Middle East. Ed Donahue, Washington.
3: Moving on towards the sports industry, as ESPN starts layoffs tied to the NFL Network acquisition, with claims that most moves are the

0: results of ESPN's acquisition of NFL Network and other league digital assets last year. Lisa Dwyer has the story.
1: ESPN is undergoing a significant round of layoffs. A memo sent to employees says most moves are the result of ESPN's acquisition of NFL Network and other league digital assets. While most of the layoffs affect production and behind-the-scenes personnel, some on-air talent was affected, including NFL analyst Ryan Clark, who learned of his layoff while on NFL Live Monday. Clark was told by company executives rather than hear about it elsewhere. He did not finish his appearance on the show. The ESPN layoffs are part of other reductions taking place throughout the Walt Disney Company this week. I'm Lisa Dwyer.
0: I'm Zaria Holloman, and this is Radio Network News.
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3: Here's your updated U-92 The Moose forecast. A flood watch and severe thunderstorm watch remain in effect. Severe thunderstorms likely this afternoon. Otherwise, cloudy skies expected. Daytime highs approaching 82. Winds out of the southwest, 8 to 15 miles per hour. Cloudy skies expected again tonight. Thunderstorms likely. Lows dip down to about 65. Slight chance for showers tomorrow. High temperatures reach up to 77. Sunshine mixed with clouds at times. And that's your updated forecast. I'm meteorologist Paul Trombley. For U-92, The Moose. Right now, 75.
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2: Here's your updated U92 The Moose forecast. A flood watch and severe thunderstorm watch remain in effect. Severe thunderstorms likely this afternoon. Otherwise, cloudy skies expected. Daytime highs approaching 82. Winds out of the southwest, 8 to 15 miles per hour. Cloudy skies expected again tonight. Thunderstorms likely. Lows dip down to about 65. Slight chance for showers tomorrow. High temperatures reach up to 77. Sunshine mixed with clouds at times. And that's your updated forecast. I'm meteorologist Paul Trombley. For U92 The Moose, currently it's 71 degrees.
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3: I'm Zaria Holloman.
4: And U.S. Defense Secretary Pete Hegseth is appearing before Congress this afternoon to answer questions from the Senate and secure billions in funds for the Iran war. Greg Watson reports.
5: Defense Secretary Pete Hegseth says the Iran war has cost $37.5 billion so far. Hegseth appeared before the Senate Tuesday to make a case for President Donald Trump's $87.6 billion supplemental funding request, mostly intended to replenish the Pentagon after the U.S. war against Iran. Hegseth provided the new estimate, up from earlier accounts, during testimony before the Senate Appropriations Committee, where his opening remarks were interrupted by protesters several times. Meanwhile, the U.S. and Iran are back to bombing every day in a bid to control the Strait of Hormuz.
4: Meanwhile, federal agencies admitted that they used keywords to screen for projects that conflicted with the Trump administration's priorities. Michelle Anderson gives the details.
6: Federal agencies have admitted to using keywords related to diversity, gender, vaccine hesitancy, and COVID-19 to screen and terminate over 1,000 research grants at the University of California. This admission is a significant development in a lawsuit filed by UC researchers against the Trump administration to permanently get their grants back. Lawyers for the researchers argue that the agencies illegally canceled nearly $2 billion in grants, violating the First Amendment. They are asking the judge to declare these actions unconstitutional. A court hearing is scheduled for October 20th. A spokesperson for the Justice Department didn't immediately respond to a request for comment.
4: And to continue, after meeting with the Lebanese president, President Trump says direct U.S.-Lebanon flights could resume for the first time in more than 40 years. Lisa Dwyer reports.
7: President Donald Trump says he'll allow American carriers to resume direct flights to Lebanon more than 40 years after the U.S. suspended that route. Trump is also pledging support for Lebanon following months of conflict between Israel and the Lebanese militant group Hezbollah. During a meeting with Lebanon's leader at the White House, Trump says,
8: "We've done some things that I think the world will take notice. Again, it's been a very badly treated place and country, and we're going to have it properly treated and treated with respect that it deserves."
7: Trump made the flight announcement in a social media post following that meeting. Direct flights between the U.S. and Lebanon were suspended in 1985 by President Ronald Reagan's administration following the hijacking of TWA Flight 847. I'm Lisa Dwyer.
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9: Here's your updated U92 The Moose forecast. A flood watch continues until 11 p.m. tonight. Cloudy skies expected tonight with storms likely. Lows dip down to about 65. Winds out of the southwest, 5 to 10 miles per hour. Slight chance of rain showers tomorrow. Daytime highs approaching 77. Sunshine mixed with clouds at times. Partly cloudy tomorrow night. Lows dip down to about 54. Bright sunshine and dry Thursday, clouds on the increase by Friday. Upper 70s Thursday, low 80s by Friday. And that's your update.

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1: Here's your updated U92 The Moose forecast. A flood watch continues until 11 p.m. tonight. Cloudy skies expected tonight with thunderstorms likely. Lows dip down to about 65. Winds out of the southwest, 5 to 10 miles per hour. Slight chance for showers. Tomorrow, highs level off around 77. Sunshine mixed with clouds at times. Partly cloudy tomorrow night. Lows dip down to about 54. Sunny skies and dry Thursday. Clouds on the increase by Friday. Upper 70s Thursday. Low 80s by Friday. And that's your updated forecast. I'm meteorologist Kara Foster for U92 The Moose. Currently, it's 69 degrees.
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